0: Great job, Chet.
1: Does this president have incredible energy or what, Mr. Mattis?
0: Catawba.
1: It's unbelievable.
0: Nation, Brian Harris. Thank you, Brian. Nice to meet you, Brian. You better get out there, Brian. Get all of them, along with the Lumbees. We will also have our candidate for the first congressional district, Lori Buckout. And I will tell you, she's fantastic. She's running against a radical left Democrat named Don Davis. Davis voted in favor of taxes on Social Security. He voted in favor of deadly sanctuary cities. He voted against no tax on tips. He fought no tax on tips. And by the way, if they get in, they're going to end it. He voted against no tax on overtime. He voted against no tax on Social Security. He voted for the sexual...
1: All right, we will be right back.
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7: This evening, temperatures will slowly drop down through the 80s and only the overnight lows.

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1: 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I'm Lee Irwin. The use of flock-style cameras or license plate reading technology has come under fire across the nation recently. The Clarksville Police Department and Montgomery County Sheriff's Office have been successful when it comes to solving crimes and locating people who are missing using the technology. The Clarksville-Montgomery County School Board elected a new chairperson at their meeting Tuesday. Board member Carol Berry was voted into the position, with Casey Bryant voted in to keep her role as vice chair. Both sitting chair Chris Lanier and Berry were nominated for the position. The leadership changes will take effect in October. Austin Peay State University senior Bridget Harper has always had a passion for understanding and helping people around the world. This summer, through the Washington Center, she received an internship with the Global Language Network in Washington, D.C. Harper was one of only 12 students selected to be an intern. And Clarksville Christian School has partnered with Austin Peay State University to play football at Forterra Stadium in 2027. It will be the first football season for Clarksville Christian, which opened in 2007. The Centurions will play their home games at APSU until construction on their own facility is completed. At this time, the school has not yet hired a head football coach. For more on these stories, go to ClarksvilleNow.com. I'm Lee Irwin on 105.5 The Patriot, Clarksville's news station.
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3: This evening, temperatures will slowly drop down through the 80s and only the overnight lows fall into the mid-70s to begin our Thursday morning. And looking ahead to Thursday, similar forecast, mainly sunny sky, a stray shower not ruled out, but it's a heat that we're focused on. Highs in the upper 90s to near 100, feeling like 105. Heat alerts through the weekend. For 105.5 The Patriot, I'm News 2 meteorologist Marcus Bagwell.
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0: history, the context. They don't tell you how we got here and what's coming next. Israel sits at the center of a conflict with consequences far beyond the region. The real threat of a wider war, all of it, is on the line. That's why Pastor John Hagee wrote The Middle East Conflict. Nobody knows it better than Pastor John Hagee. 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
3: This evening, temperatures will slowly drop down through the 80s and only the overnight lows

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4: Phyllis Sarah, Fox News. With just 8 weeks until the midterms, President Trump in North Carolina in support of Senate candidate Michael Whatley.
5: He's strong on crime, strong on your economic world. He's fighting all the time. Everything he wants is really common sense and good for you and borders.
4: Whatley is locked in what's expected to be a tight race against former North Carolina Governor Roy Cooper. After the Federal Reserve raised a key rate for the first time in 3 years, the president said,
5: interest rates are artificially high. Interest rates in the United States should be 1% or less, because we are the best credit in the world by far with all that money pouring in.
4: The central bank also signaled another rate hike could happen later this year. This coming after the president's choice to lead the Fed, Kevin Warsh, took over, though the president said earlier today he still had confidence in Warsh. The FBI says it's foiled a Russian intelligence plan to kill a Russian dissident living in the U.S.
6: Court documents say Russia's Federal Security Service, the successor agency to the KGB, has been trying to pay people in the U.S. and some European nations to kill Russian dissidents. The FBI says one of the targets was a Russian living in Washington, D.C. 3 Russian intel members are accused of recruiting a man from Brooklyn to spy on and kill the dissident.
4: Fox's Jill Nato. The man was promised between $1,000 and $1,500 to spy and another $40,000 to kill the target, but he refused to commit murder. The 3 intel members are still at large, along with 2 more who are believed to have tried to carry out similar plots in Europe. Texas has put to death James Norman, convicted in the 2005 fatal shooting of 3 people during an attempt robbery at his neighbor's home. 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
4: A lawsuit could soon be filed against Utah Valley University by the family of Charlie Kirk.
8: Attorneys for Charlie Kirk's family have filed a wrongful death notice accusing officials in Utah of failing to prevent his assassination a little more than a year ago. The notice is required under state law before the family can file a formal claim or lawsuit and names the school and its then president, campus police, and the state of Utah. They say a string of, quote, reckless decisions.

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5: Major breaking news out of Washington this hour. The Senate has moved to save college sports. However, the crypto bill is dead, and the House has just announced they're leaving town until after the election. Wild days in Washington. We have the details. The local NBC affiliate in Los Angeles is mourning the deaths of a reporter and a pilot who were killed when the station's news chopper crashed in the San Fernando Valley. The pair were reporting on an SUV that had slammed into a bus, killing three people. Another person on the ground died in the helicopter crash. It's a complete tragedy. Six lives lost in all. And Ben Shapiro is here to talk about a new movie coming out today from the Daily Wire. It's an 80s style action flick. We'll get his views on the movie, the AI debate, and some other news of the day. It is Wednesday, September the 16th. I'm Scott Jennings reporting for Salem and coming to you live from New York City. On this day, 1908, America was entering a new age. A strange and noisy invention was beginning to appear on the nation's roads. Expensive, unreliable. Oh, yes, it did terrify the horses. Plenty of Americans believed it was nothing more than a passing fad. Among the skeptics was a successful businessman from Flint, Michigan. He'd made a fortune building horse-drawn carriages. In fact, his company was one of the largest carriage manufacturers in the country. This man understood horses and wagons. He understood how Americans had traveled for generations. He understood the past. But then he saw the future coming down the road. The new machines were loud, smelly, and sometimes dangerous. But they were also getting better. And this businessman realized that the question wasn't whether the new technology would change America. The question was, who would shape that change? So the carriage king did something remarkable. He abandoned the certainty of the industry that he knew, and he bet his future on an industry that barely existed. In 1904, he took control of a small and struggling automobile company. Mind you, this man wasn't an engineer. He did not invent the car. But he may have been the greatest salesman of his generation. He took his automobiles to fairs and expositions, and he turned that struggling company into one of America's leading automakers. But his vision was bigger than one company or even one car. He imagined an entire family of automobile brands, different vehicles for different Americans, all united under one corporate roof. The bankers thought he was crazy and reckless, but he predicted that America would someday build and sell 500,000 cars in a single year. So on September the 16th, 1908, William Billy Durant created a new corporation. It began with Buick, then came Oldsmobile, Cadillac, and more than 20 other companies and suppliers that he acquired in less than 16 months.

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5: Broadcasting from New York City today, here on Wednesday, September the 16th. Common sense for the American people. Look, we promise you one thing here on the Scott Jennings Show, and that's to tell you the truth and to try to debunk the narratives, particularly when they're coming from the American left. I'm going to do that for you now because there is a disturbing story making the rounds on social media, and it is now circulating in the halls of Congress. A series of black Americans have been found dead by hanging in different parts of the country. And before investigators could finish the work, before the autopsies and videos and physical evidence could establish what happened, the political left announced its preferred conclusion, that America is witnessing a wave of racial lynchings. Congresswoman Ayanna Pressley called it a, quote, national crisis and invoked the haunting phrase, strange fruit hanging from trees. Alexandria Ocasio-Cortez called these deaths, quote, widespread modern-day lynchings and racial terror. Nearly 60 Democratic members of Congress signed a letter demanding a federal investigation. Now, let me be clear. Any suspicious death deserves a serious investigation. Every grieving family deserves answers. And if somebody's been murdered because of race or any other reason, the killer should be prosecuted to the fullest extent of the law. But an investigation is designed to discover the truth. It's not supposed to validate a politically convenient conclusion that's already been announced on social media. And the known evidence in these cases does not support the narrative that AOC and her colleagues are selling. The lawmakers highlighted 10 deaths. According to publicly available findings, 8 of the 10 were ruled suicides following autopsies and physical examinations. In Georgia, surveillance video showed one young man walking alone into the woods before his death. In Raleigh, North Carolina, police recovered video showing another man acting alone while carrying a cord. His mother told police he'd been struggling with mental health issues. In other cases, medical examiners reported no defensive wounds, no signs of assault, no evidence of another person's involvement. One Michigan investigation does remain open. Another case, the death of Tasia Fortune in Jackson, Mississippi, was properly ruled a homicide and police did make an arrest. But the accused murderer is also black and knew the victim. And Fortune's own mother has said she does not believe that race was a factor. It's a terrible crime, but based on everything currently known, it is not evidence of white racial terror or a nationwide campaign of lynching, as the Democrats would have you believe. Some of the 10 deaths cited in this supposed 2026 spike did not even occur in 2026. They happened in 2024 and 2025. So what's really happening here? Let me tell you, this is how America's racism industry operates. And yes, it is an industry. It has politicians, professional activists, academics, consultants, nonprofits, and media outlets, all of whom derive money, power, attention, or political relevance from convincing you, the American people, that racism is not merely present, but that it is constantly growing. This industry can never declare progress. It can never acknowledge that America has changed. It can never permit racial tensions to cool. Because if racial hatred is not discovered frequently enough, it must be exaggerated. If it cannot be exaggerated, it must be presumed. And if it cannot even be presumed from the facts, it must be invented out of whole cloth. Every disputed incident becomes a national symbol. Every tragedy becomes evidence of systemic oppression. Every unanswered question is treated as proof of a conspiracy. And when the facts arrive, quietly, methodically, case by case, the racism industry has already moved on to its next outrage. In this instance, politicians took separate tragedies, mostly suicides, according to investigators, and stitched them together into a national racial conspiracy that the evidence does not support. In doing so, they exploited two profoundly painful chapters in American life. The first is the genuine evil history of lynching. Thousands of black Americans were terrorized and murdered by mobs while authorities looked away. That history should be remembered honestly and treated with gravity. The second is America's present-day mental health and suicide crisis. People who died by suicide are not political props. Their families should not have their grief commandeered by politicians attempting to manufacture racial panic. Words matter, especially in these cases. Lynching does not simply mean that a black person died by hanging. It describes murder, a deliberate act of violence historically used to terrorize an entire race. You do not honor the victims of actual lynching by applying that word recklessly to deaths in which investigators have found no murder. And you do not build racial trust by telling black Americans that an organized campaign of racial terror is underway when the evidence says otherwise. We'll have more news after this. It's Scott Jennings on Salem. Stay with us.
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8: 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Reuters Institute says we're now one of the top news brands in the nation. 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
6: All right. Our next guest is a young conservative voice taking on unapologetically the radical left. And now she says TikTok is trying to silence her for that work. Joining us, Daily Wire opinion writer and It's All Politics creator, Chloe Trapinato, coming back to the Scott Jennings Show. Chloe, get back in here to your radio roots, Chloe. 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
8: Thank you, Scott. 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
6: Yes.
8: So I'd like that to also be shown on the record.
6: Chloe and I.

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6: Hey, Scott. Thanks for having me back.
5: You were in the United States Army for 25 years, two combat tours in Iraq. You're now chair of war studies at the Madison Policy Forum. This book goes beyond the battlefield, however, and you talk about these near-death experiences to examine things like decision-making under pressure. Tell us about the book and how it's going so far.
6: Sure. Thanks, Scott. Yeah, I spent 25 years, had my combat deployments. This book is even more than that, even my research now into different war zones around the world. It's a bit of storytelling, hopefully humor, but seriously, the lessons I learned about character, because I do believe stress reveals character, and each one of those moments either developed a character in me or tested a character in me. So I'm hoping people gain lessons for leadership, to parenting, to business, from my own trials and tribulations.
5: 20 Times I Almost Died, that's the name of the book. You can order it right now on Amazon or wherever you get your books. John, I want you to give me the one time that made the biggest difference in your life.
6: So there's one time actually that taught me the most, and it's through a hard lesson where I got my ear bitten off in a fight. Now that's not a combat story, although most people look at my ear and think I got it shot off. I was a young man, which, you know, we do have a crisis in manhood on what is strength, but I was a young man, thought I had to fight for my honor, thought I had been disrespected because I was just, like many young men, thought that that's the way things had to be, and I was engaged in a street fight where I got my ear bitten off. But I learned the hard lesson that I would later learn as I developed in the military, that respect is given, it is earned, it is never demanded. That's the one lesson of all these 20, to include, you know, war zones, that has taught me the most and a hard lesson I needed to learn. And also set me on a path on what is my own identity, because I thought I had lost my identity because I had lost, I had to leave the unit I was in, the Ranger Regiment. But it taught me a lot that I hope I passed it on to my children, that any young man or woman can gain from.
5: You write in the book about instincts saving your life. Can instincts be trained?

0: trained, or is that something you can only develop after years of experience like what you've done in service to our country?
1: So it can absolutely be trained and honed to have an awareness of your environment, to what is a threat, not being

0: increase the risk of a fire.
1: Ford's recall covers over 223,000 2023 to 27 F-150s, for which the National Highway Traffic Safety Administration says front fuel tank straps may not have been properly secured to the vehicle's frame during assembly, leading to the possibility the tank could become detached and fuel could be lost, potentially causing a fire and road hazards for the driver and others. Ford estimates that about 1% of the recalled vehicles are affected. Owners will be notified by mail later this month for dealer inspection and, if needed, a free repair.
0: Fox's Jeff Manasso. I'm Lisa LaSera. This is Fox News.
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0: What's going on here? Terrorists are taking over a college campus during a pro-Palestine protest. Let's watch the trailer.
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0: And joining me now to discuss is the producer and the founder of The Daily Wire, which is producing this movie, Ben Shapiro. Ben, welcome to the Scott Jennings Show.
19: Hey, Scott. Thanks so much for having me. Appreciate it.
0: All right. You made this movie. What inspired you to do it? And is it in theaters across the country or in select places right now?
19: Right now, it's in a couple of select theaters, but it's available to everyone streaming right now over at Daily Wire. And what inspired this was the political circumstances in which we now find ourselves. The author, the writer and the director, Kyle Rankin, wrote the script for Run, Hide, Fight, Infidels back in late 2025. It was inspired in part by the Columbia University protests, inspired in part probably by the terrorist attacks of October 7th. But the basic idea is that radical Islam is a threat to the United States. The basic plot line of the film is that there is a protest that is taking place on behalf of Hamas, kind of pro-Palestine protest, and the people who are part of the protest open the door, inadvertently in part, to actual terrorists who end up taking over the campus. And it's the only movie that I'm aware of that actually has Muslim terrorists saying Muslim terrorist things. I think that Hollywood has largely airbrushed what it is that Muslim terrorists think, projecting their thoughts, feelings, and values through those of the West. But the reality is that they are eminently clear about what they say and what they think and what they would like to do. And in this film, the villains are quite frightening, but at the same time, it's fun and it's hilarious. And it's about, you know, American college students and a former special forces guy taking down the terrorists. So it is very much in the mold of a sort of Red Dawn. It's kind of Red Dawn crossed with Blazing Saddles, might be a good way to put it. It's funny. It's entertaining, but it's also saying a lot of the things that Hollywood will never say out loud. And if you try to say it in Hollywood, they cancel your career.
0: Yeah, when I first saw the concept for this and watched the trailer, I thought, this reminds me of one of my all-time favorite 80s movies, Red Dawn, where the high school kids have to fight back against the various commies that have invaded America. So if you approach Red Dawn status, it's going to be a highly successful. Ben, I was reading on the internet here that you were going to show this movie at the D.C. Draft House Theater, but they canceled the screening of Run, Hide, Fight, Infidels. Tell us about that.
19: Yeah, I mean, there are some theaters across the country who have planned a screening and then they've canceled the screening under what we would consider to be, I would say, politically inauspicious circumstances. We've seen posters for the movie that are being put up in New York torn down. It's exactly what you would expect. I mean, there are going to be a lot of people who are scared for a variety of reasons, both political and possibly just safety-based, to screen the film. Because, again, it has people saying things that a lot of people don't really want to hear. And obviously, the reviews that are coming out so far are pretty much everything we expected. Variety came out today and said that if you want to see a movie about radical leftists that disdains them, that treats radical leftists who only care about humanity and treats them in the worst possible way, then you should watch Infidels. It's like, well, you know, I mean, that's not a horrible synopsis, actually, of the film, because, again, one of the things that the film targets is, of course, radical Islam, but it's also targeting a left that is moving, you know, hand in hand with radical Islam. It's a red-green alliance, and that alliance lasts precisely until the moment radical Muslims take over and then kill everybody of the left, which is precisely what happened in Iran during the Iranian Revolution and would presumably happen if radical Muslims gained control of any serious territory inside the West. So I think that the film is obviously very politically relevant given the fact that we have an actual overt terror supporter in Michigan running for the Senate seat in Michigan, given the fact that we have multiple people who are going to be sitting in the next Congress who are pretty overtly pro-jihadi, ranging from Daria Lisa Chevalier to Milad Kirosh over in Colorado to Adam Hamawi. The fact that this has become such a

0: last week, because their headlines on September 11th were headlines, like generic headlines, like 9/11 memorial takes place. And then the second headline would be Islamophobia rears ugly head for 25 years after 9/11. And so I tweeted at the New York Times, you know, guys, if an alien came to Earth and just looked at your headlines, they would think 9/11 was an attack on Muslims. And the PR wing of the New York Times actually tweeted back at me and got all offended. And I just screen capped their front page because, again, that is the case. They will never mention the actual threat of radical Islam. They will never mention that our civilization actually has motivated opponents. To the New York Times, everything bad that happens to the West is because the West itself is bad and we deserve it.
1: 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We'll take a break with have more right after this with Ben on the other side. Stay with us.
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5: Welcome back to the Scott Jennings Show, our special guest conversation here on Wednesday, September the 16th. Ben Shapiro, founder of the Daily Wire. Ben, you've been making some comments lately about this emerging debate over artificial intelligence and guardrails and who should be writing the rules. You've seen what President Trump has said. You've seen what these companies are saying. You've got Bernie Sanders out there who's effectively doing public relations for the Chinese Communist Party, as far as I can tell. What do you make of it? Now, the House, by the way, is leaving, apparently. That's breaking news today. We're not going to see Congress move on this. What do you think should happen next?
6: I mean, the truth is that I think the Congress is rather incapacitated here. I think that aside from ensuring that liability attaches to companies that leave the back door open and allow AI to escape the barn, I think that aside from that, there's not all that much that Congress really can or should do here. There are basically two threats that I think have been expressed. One is the threat that AI escapes the barn and kills all of us. I think the probability on that is extremely low.
5: Yeah.
6: And then there is the threat of economic stagnation due to overregulation, regulatory capture, the threat of which I think is extremely high. And I think that the thing that the Trump administration is doing correctly is assessing that AI is the only thing that is going to allow for productivity gains that outpace the gigantic bear of national debt that is chasing us down the road in the absence of any political leadership on either side that's actually willing to make the sorts of cuts to spending that we would need to get our fiscal house in order. We're not going to do any of that. So we're going to have to outproduce everybody. And the only way to do that is to allow AI to actually win. I think that there's been an obvious effort by both the left and by enemies of the United States like China to cede the ground for the idea that technological advances are going to rob us all of our jobs, that they might kill all of us, that data centers are a way of depriving us of our precious farmland. Now, none of that, I think, is true. Every technological change comes with difficulty. That's just a reality. There's creative destruction in the phrase of Joseph Schumpeter. Some people lose jobs. That's terrible. We should try to grease the skids for them getting new jobs and finding new ways to make a living. Obviously, that's true. But the attempt by some of these AI bros to promote the idea that there's apocalypse around the corner, it makes people ask the question, well, if you think that you're about to usher in the apocalypse, shouldn't you stop building Skynet? And so that opens the door to Bernie Sanders. Now, what they're really trying to do, it seems to me, is to threaten the public with, if you don't allow us to regulate everyone, then we will allow Skynet to happen. Right? Like it's kind of a tacit threat. And it's really being led by the closed model AI systems. It's being led by Anthropic. It's being led by OpenAI. Those companies are closed models. They're afraid of being outcompeted by the open models, the models like Meta's model. And so you're seeing this big divide open in the AI community where the closed models, who have significantly more legal

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10: Breaking news out of Washington here on Wednesday, September the 16th. They've gone and done it. The Federal Reserve has raised interest rates for the first time in 3 years. It was a unanimous vote. Chairman Kevin Warsh, he's the new chair appointed by Donald Trump, and the Fed increased the benchmark rate by a quarter percentage point to 4%. It's a hawkish move aimed at curbing stubborn inflation spiked by rising oil prices, and it is defying calls from President Trump at the White House to lower interest rates. So we are waiting to see how the president reacts to this news today. It's not unexpected, by the way, up on Wall Street, given some of the economic data. Pretty much the markets have been baking in the idea of a small increase. The real question is, will they do it again before the end of the year? So we'll keep an eye on all of that. Coming up in 60.

0: all the, I don't believe this, but an alcoholic. She's like Trump on laughing gas. She giggles and makes these faux pas. Then once she picks up all the lightning that he would have gotten for his record, he can then ease in. And he knows how to deflect the honest self-reflection that people need to grow up in life.
1: Talking to author and psychologist Dr. Stephen Burglis here on the Scott Jennings Show. So this thing that we have come to call, it's common parlance in our politics, Trump derangement syndrome. You've got a definition for it or a way to describe it and what it reveals about people who really dislike Donald Trump. Have we ever seen anything like this before? Has anything like this ever happened in our politics where such a large percentage of our population seems to be suffering from or at least engaging in the same kind of behavior?
0: Well, that's an excellent question. I don't think so. But if you look at wokeism as a movement, it is the essential feature of it is anti-power, anti-competence, anti-meritocracy. Everything about the movement deplores what Trump tries to manifest. MAGA means power in the healthy sense. Wokeism attacks power. What is privilege? It's a list of attributes that have essentially been given people power for doing nothing when just the opposite is true. They can't stand power. So when you have a president who pushes the notion of power as his raison d'etre, you're going to get a backlash from a movement that arose simultaneously that hates power.
1: You've also written on your Substack, which, by the way, I recommend to our audience, go to Substack and follow Dr. Stephen Burglis, B-E-R-G-L-A-S. You've written about some of the attacks on Trump by people who are otherwise smart, competent, or credentialed professionals, where, without knowing Donald Trump, just by public observation, say he is deranged, he's unhinged, he's unstable, you know, he's unfit. But you argue in some of your writing that this is extremely unethical and extremely dangerous for people to be doing that, but it's also not the first time it's happened. Talk to us about that.
0: Right. There's I'm not going to give a name, but there's a psychologist who was at Johns Hopkins, you can figure out who it was, who's violating ethical principles by diagnosing Trump as, a pathological narcissist, borderline personality, etc. Now, I don't know the gentleman. I can't comment on his motivation. The only thing I do know about him is all his writings are looking at deficiencies in politicians. So he's got this thing of trying to lift the kimono of men in power and show them as flawed. And if you look at consistencies in what people do and what offends them, you always see a weakness within them. Warren Buffett isn't going to scream about Trump's anything, the ballroom, it doesn't matter. Even the Kennedy Center naming, which I don't think is his finest hour, but that's another story. Buffett isn't going to scream about that. People who are successful and happy aren't going to scream about that. But if you're oriented toward finding a deficiency in people, and that does something to hide your incompetencies or deficiencies or flaws, you're going to go after them. And it's just it's a very simple thing to understand if you step back from it and say, all right, why do they need to do this? Ignore them. Look at his policies, attack it. And it's not an efficacious attack, if you want to know the truth. It doesn't speak to his policies. Do a real political attack. That's not done.
1: Dr. Burglis, a couple of minutes to go here with you. I'm curious where you think we're headed. You know, we've had Trump in our lives for over 10 years now, from 2015 to now. We have the midterm coming. He's left 2 years after that. And then there'll be a new president. I don't know who it's going to be. I don't know if it's going to be a Republican or a Democrat. But Donald Trump won't be at the center of our politics. But for so many people in America, he has consumed their political lives. He has consumed a lot of their attention. He has come to define for a lot of professionals their whole personal and political identity. What happens when you take that thing away from that many people at the same time? What do they do? Do they find something else to replace it with? What's your anticipation?
0: Well, it

0: 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Hope to see you there.
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6: President Trump's chief of staff, friend of the Scott Jennings Show, Susie Wiles, is sharing news that she is cancer-free. Here's the statement. After a medical appointment at the Mayo Clinic this week, my pathology results came back clear. Thank you to my family, friends, doctors, and everyone who prayed for me, checked in, and supported me along the way. A special thank you to President Trump for his unwavering support. I am deeply grateful and will continue to work to advance his America First agenda. In addition to running the president's White House, Susie Wiles has been fighting this cancer battle for months, and she is announcing today that she is cancer-free. Congratulations and praise God for the health of our friend, Susie Wiles. Let's wrap up the show today talking a little bit about the Middle East. I continue to get into these debates on CNN with Democrats who are all too eager to run cover for and do public relations for the Iranians. Even yesterday, my friend, and you know he's my friend, and I love him, but we strongly disagree about this. David Axelrod is talking about how this has been a defeat for the U.S. military, and I completely disagree with that. Let's listen to some of that debate, Cut 12.
7: Look, I,

0: I just want to take some issue, though, with the characterization that this war has been a failure. It has been a spectacular performance by the U.S. military. We have sunk their entire Navy. They have no army to speak of. We've decimated their defense industrial complex. Their leader is a cardboard cutout that no one has really seen in public. Their economy is in free fall. They have not exported a drop of oil since mid-July, all thanks to the brilliant performance of the U.S. military. They cannot make a nuclear weapon. If they wanted to, and I'm sure they do, they cannot make a nuclear weapon because this president has stopped them. I'm not here to dispute the polling, but sometimes presidents are called upon to do the right thing, despite whatever the political
1: ramifications. Isn't there an argument now, though, that it's being poorly executed? Isn't there an argument to be made now that it's being poorly executed? What did they went in there to do?
0: Yes, I hear many Democrats doing PR for the defeated Iranian regime, but that's not the reality. We have defeated these people by any historical metric. The entire Middle East is
2: Let's just return to planet Earth.
3: Why are they still stopping?
2: Let's return to planet Earth here for a second. The world's energy market is being strangled today. We haven't won the war. We've had a terrible defeat there because of
4: a terrible defeat. That's what David Axelrod said. I couldn't disagree more. He's also talking about energy. Well, let's check in on the energy news. Trump administration says today that oil is moving out of the Persian Gulf at nearly the same pace that it was before the conflict started. In fact, Energy Secretary Chris Wright says 18 million barrels of oil flowed out on Tuesday. That's a significant one-day figure for a shipping route that has been disrupted by this fighting. Let's hear him. Cut 11.
5: I will tell you, we've risen the flow of oil out of the Persian Gulf to record highs right now. About 18 million barrels flowed out yesterday, basically pre-conflict levels. Oil production, we're fixing that problem. Refining is the bigger problem. That is impacted by

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3: It's the Alex Marlowe Show. I'm glad you're here. We got a busy news day today, and we allegedly have a guest coming in. Brooke Rollins, who runs the USDA, is going to be here, who has been very communicative with us at Breitbart since taking that job, which we always appreciate. Speak directly to the people, the populace. I dig that. So she is supposed to be here. I always say supposed to because, you know, the logistics with the guests. I love doing interviews. I love interviewing. It is one of the thrills of my job. But I've been saving most of those for the podcast because I only got the 1 hour of live radio. And you have someone fumble the time to come in, or they're not on video, or their connection is no good, or they're breaking up because they're in the car. And it just it ends up wasting a third of the show. So anyway, we're very hopeful that's going to take place in a little bit. So I'm going to motor through the news, and there is quite a bit. And we'll start with one which is simple, but keep an eye on this. It is Fed Day. The Federal Reserve is meeting, and the anticipation is they are going to hike rates, interest rates, for the first time in 3 years, which is kind of remarkable because Kevin Warsh, the Fed chair, who is someone who we get along with quite well at Breitbart News, is someone who wants rates very low. But just the global economy, the fact that inflation is still as high as it is, the fact that it does feel like people continue to spend. We saw retail sales numbers super high. We got that report today, which is mostly a good thing, but people thought the high gas prices that we're experiencing were going to hurt the rest of the economy. We're not seeing any of that. And just because of that, plus the war, plus the inflation, it just means we're going to get a hike for the first time in 3 years. And this is going to be probably hung around President Trump as a negative thing because people, despite the spending patterns, and I've tracked this on the show, you've heard it here more often than anywhere else, the people are walking around as if we're living through a Great Depression, and yet they're spending as if it's a jubilee. Okay? That's it. That's what's going on. And because of that, we are seeing a moment where we're going to see a Federal Reserve chairman who's inclined to cut actually end up raising rates. And he's probably going to raise them again and maybe even a third time. And it's going to be something that's going to put him at odds with President Trump to some degree or another. Trump will probably lash out. But I think a lot of that will be performative when the president does that, because I think he knew this is coming. And some of it is based off of some relative strengths within the economy. But it's going to happen and is going to be, plus the high oil prices with all that's what's going on in the Middle East, is going to be something that look for the Democrats to capitalize on it, saying Trump was no good on the economy. So that's going to happen. And Trump's credibility is going to be tested, I think, here on the economy. And we'll see how the media is able to frame this up. So it's number one. Keep an eye on that. And we'll have John Carney at Breitbart News give all the analysis that we know of. But one thing that Warsh has done, which is not great for journalists, is he is abandoning the presupposition that the Federal Reserve chairman is going to talk a lot when he raises rates. He said that this is something that his predecessors had done, but not all of them. It's a relatively recent phenomenon where the Fed chairman does a lot of speaking with the media after these moments, and he does not plan on doing that. So that's where we're at, and I will give you the updates, and plus we'll be tracking the economy closely throughout the day. I mentioned the Middle East, and it's important to talk about what's going on in the Middle East as well, because I do think there is a couple of items in the news that are really worth locking in on, because they could have some pretty big implications. And Saudi Arabia is understandably making a huge deal out of these

0: Houthi attacks on the bombing of Mecca, or I would always say alleged bombing of Mecca. I'm not there and I don't have sources I trust 100%. But the claim that they bombed Mecca, there's not a lot of denial of it. This is something that I was asking Francis Martel, our brilliant world editor at Breitbart News. Have we ever seen this before? Has anyone tried to bomb Mecca? Since she's about my age, we've been in the news business about the same amount of time, nearly 20 years. Like, have we seen this? And no, we have not seen this. So Saudi Arabia, saying that they're getting bombed by Iran in Mecca. This is when Iran actually called on Saudi Arabia to lose sovereignty of Mecca, and even then they didn't bomb it. So this could be a game changer because this could increase the negative perception of Iran within the region, which could help precipitate the end of this war, which cannot come soon enough. Because if you start seeing a lot of the allies of Iran are starting to look, I would say that the landscape is changing because there are people who are sympathetic to Iran, like China, that are probably losing some faith that Iran is going to be able to hang on in this regard. One thing that is interesting is that Arachi, one of the most powerful people within Iran, is in Beijing right now. And the Chinese appear from their state media to be losing patience with him because they're not covering the meeting, which you would think would be one of the biggest things going. We follow state media very closely each and every day, Breitbart News. And there's not a lot of reports coming out of Beijing about what's going on. Other than that, China is pressuring Iran to knock it off in the Strait of Hormuz. They want the Strait open. It's just simply too economically damaging for China, which has been struggling consistently since the coronavirus. Also, China's play with BRICS to try to have a major influence in our hemisphere. This is being eroded by this. And so a lot of Iran's closest allies are going, hey, guys, this is not going well. This is not worth it for all of us. All of our oil prices around the world are up. None of our economies are in good enough shape to weather this. And politically, this is just, we know that this is politically detrimental towards Trump and the United States, but that might not necessarily justify this continuing for a long time. So you can't ignore this stuff. And especially when you see some of Iran's allies within the United States in the media, and I'm talking folks like Hassan Piker, who continue to get humiliated day in and day out, then it does lead you to think that maybe we could be on the precipice of something different. I told you yesterday on the show briefly that Piker is just completely melting down now online. He's crashing out. That's the trendy expression. I did make sure to pull a cut so I could prove to you what's going on over there. So let's check out what's going on in the Hassan Piker Twitch feed. Cut 12, please, guys.
1: The United States of America, the most dog country on the planet, the absolute worst country on the planet, straight up, bar none, a capitalist, the absolute worst place on the planet, just a horrific, monstrous, awful, dog country that I despise, the absolute worst country.
0: I mean, he's a comedian, right? Like, it's just that we just miscast him. We all thought this guy was some sort of a thought leader. No, he's been miscast. This guy is a media clown. He is a carnival barker at best. And the Democrats made him the face of their own party, and they started to nominate all the candidates that he liked, and they're so stupid for have done so. They're taking an election. They are taking a layup. They're standing on a ladder over the rim with a ball. And all they have to do is drop it in, and they're going to kick the Republicans' butt in the midterms, and they can't do it. And this is the reason why. This guy. And all the, you know, the Pod Save America crowd that wasn't powerful enough to be able to stop him. The people who knew this guy's insane, and they can't stand in the way of it. And they let this guy take charge. The guy who says America is the dog-ass country in the world. So, all right. Last one on national security foreign policy for the moment, and just put a pin in this one as well. State Department's announcing that Trump is redirecting a massive amount of military spending and assets to the Middle East, out of the Middle East and Europe, and is now putting them in Latin America. Middle East has not been helpful militarily during the Iran war. Really interesting. Europe is horrific in terms of this stuff. And so he is concerned, rightly, of China incursion into our hemisphere, into South America in particular, into Central America, allowing for fentanyl to get into Mexico and then up into our country. And he's looking at a more hemisphere, our hemisphere centric foreign policy. And I love this stuff. It's absolutely amazing. And also, we've been on the cutting edge of this at Breitbart. I'm very proud of our work there with Francis Martel, as well as Brandon Darby and our border team. We've seen this coming for years and years, and it's finally happening.

0: that Trump and Rubio, their foreign policy view is not necessarily Eurocentric or Middle East centric. A lot of it is focused on our hemisphere, and I think that's a very good use of time. So keep an eye on that. That's happening. It's happening on I wouldn't say at a super fast-paced clip, but it's certainly happening. And I do think it's a overall worth pointing this out because this is a real reset in the way we think of geopolitical conflict, which for the last 100 years has been pretty much Middle East and Europe, and that is not the focus. It needs to be on China, it needs to be on the Pacific, it needs to be on any incursions in South America, and a lot of those countries that are largely MAGA sympathetic, we want to make sure we get all of them. We want to get all of them while we still can to be on our side. 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
3: All right, I don't have as much AI. I've been doing very AI-heavy shows for all of you, and I'm really in that headspace. I'm giving a big speech at Pastor Alan Jackson's church over the weekend, if any of you are in the Nashville area, his Culture and Christianity conference that he does. He's an amazing guy. He has an international following and a very gracious host, and I love going to his conference. I'll be doing a big address on AI, and I will release that in the podcast feed. But the only updates I've got today is Jensen Huang doubling down on doesn't want any regulation. Meta is now backing the no regulation platform. And here is the thing, and I've tracked this pattern. This is the pattern. I mentioned this on the show, and it's gotten picked up some places, which is a positive thing, is that this is the open versus closed weight AI. That's what this is really about here, is that the people who want closed weight AIs to dominate, those are the people that are in charge on of Anthropic and OpenAI, which is ChatGPT in particular. Those are the people who are saying that now is time to have regulations, but they only want regulations because they want to essentially capture the regulatory bodies that are created. They believe they'll be able to put their people sympathetic to them on those bodies, and they think that that is the way to win. They think that's how to go forward. And so Meta's come in, and Meta says, actually, we think that these guys want to slow down AI. They're nuts. Who want to start taking time to create whatever the regulatory agency that's going to be international, all that stuff. Meta say no, they don't want it. Why? Meta's AI is open weight, and that's it. That's what that is the commonality that we're seeing here, is people who want the closed AI, which means the people do not have the ability to have the cutting edge AI. They do not have the ability to. This is about, is it going to be publicly accessible and modifiable by people? That's open weight. That's what Meta has. That's what the Trump administration is for. And that's what some others are for. But Anthropic and OpenAI, they have the closed weight model. And that's why they want to start imposing some sort of a global government. And I will tell you, I've been framing it up this way. We've been framing it up this way at Breitbart for a long time, that pay attention to who would be in charge of the global government. And we are now seeing details of who those people would be. And I got to give a shout out, because even though this is a narrative that I have to say, we definitely originated the narrative with Peter Schweitzer and Winton Hall at Breitbart News. We've been doing this stuff for months and months. But I got to admit, this story at the New York Post, the New York Post today is just unbelievable. It came out actually last night. Anthropic CEO Dario Amodei's handpicked super woke globalists he thinks will save us from AI. And you meet the cast of characters who are involved. These are the people who will be involved. It is a who's who of far left radicals. And so the incubator is called something called Meter. Meter is M-E-T-R. This is going to be the allegedly independent AI safety watchdog. Okay. And Colin Madai, my tech editor, Breitbart, had a super brilliant analogy about who would be in charge of this. This is as if I had proposed a regulation of conservative new media, and the regulators are going to be my parents, Alex Marlowe's parents. So they're going to be the ones in charge. And that's not a joke, because one of the people who would be in charge is Dario Amodei's sister, who's married to a far left, alleged one of these guys, effective altruist named Holden Karnofsky. And so this person would be on the list. He is one of the guys who founds these nonprofits that are the effective altruist movement, which is essentially we're going to have a literal oligarchic class that allows for the rest of us to have some freedoms and takes away others based off of what's good for us. All sorts of people who have some technological background, but most of these people are organizers. They're organizers for left-wing causes. They're overeducated. They live in Berkeley. They go to Oxford. This is what we're doing here. It is guys like Dustin Moskovitz, one of the biggest Democrat mega donors, as profiled in Breaking the Law, one of the biggest fundraisers of the lawfare against President Trump. He would be in the list. He's the type of person who's going to be in there making these decisions. So they'll throw a couple of names in there that might be in Trump's orbit, but it's going to be way offset by these people on the far left. And so that's the goal. That's what they're going for now. And so really important to note this. Good reporting from the New York Post. We'll do our own version of this. I would go case by case. But you should check it out just to see the faces in some of these people. They're just not trustworthy people. They're not trustworthy. These people are this is a nerd oligarchy that's taking place. People who are way too much time in academia in Silicon Valley and not enough time with the people. And that's why you're seeing such a populist resistance to things like global government throughout time. And speaking of time, Time Magazine, they have a big article on AI about the AI tipping point. And the people who wrote the article are funded by something called the Tarbell Center, which is the AI organization that is very doomer oriented. And it's all funded by Dustin Moskovitz, a major Democrat donor. It's all a hoax, guys. Start paying attention. I think you are. We'll be right back.
4: The midterms are almost here, and Republicans could be in deep trouble. Polls show Democrats leading in key races. Tonight, Rob Finnerty on Newsmax reveals the growing threat from the DSA and the radical left. With less than 60 days to go, Finnerty says it's time for the GOP to hit the panic button. The House may go, and control of the Senate is up for grabs. Gas prices, mortgage rates, health care, and out-of-control national debt. Americans are angry, and the progressive left wants total control of Congress. Tallarico, El Sayed, AOC, Bernie Sanders. Finnerty reveals President Trump's secret plan to fight back and what you can do to help him. Don't miss Finnerty tonight at 8 p.m. Eastern on Newsmax. 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

0: All right, pleased to have USDA Secretary Brooke Rollins on the line, our Secretary of Agriculture. Secretary, great to speak with you again. Thanks, as always, for being so communicative with us at Breitbart and people in the public. You're one of the more diligent members of the cabinet trying to make sure that the people actually hear directly from their administration, which is truly of value. And I want to start by talking about farmers, ranchers, anything else on your mind. But let's start with the meat situation, where the president's doing his best to try to lower the price of meat. But it's tricky to do because there's a lot of American businesses that probably would prefer us not importing foreign beef in particular. But tell me about the administration's new proposals, what he's addressing, and the problems he's trying to fix and how he's trying to fix them.
1: Yeah, great. Well, Alex, I appreciate what you said at the top. To that point, I'm actually driving through rural New Hampshire right now. I started the morning in Maine talking to farmers there, headed to New Hampshire to talk to farmers. Then I'm headed to New Mexico to talk to ranchers later today. So it's on the road. I'm really trying to engage and hear their concerns. And part of it, you know, to your question, we'll talk beef really quick before we move to other issues. But every year, America consumes more beef than anywhere in the world. We grow the best beef through genetics and incredible research in some of the schools. We've got the best ranchers in the world, but we also consume the most beef. And by the way, after Bobby Kennedy and I flipped the dietary guidelines, we're changing procurement rules. We're actually eating more beef now than ever before for lots of reasons. So right now in America, we consume about 13 million metric tons of beef every year. Something that a lot of your listeners may not know is that we have always imported about 2 to 3 million of that 13 million. And most of that we've imported is the leaner, the ground beef, the less expensive beef, the cuts and, you know, the steaks and the fillets. That's usually almost always beef that we grow in America. But we have long imported ground beef. So the president, you know, obviously what we inherited a year and a half ago, 23% increase on average of food under Joe Biden. We have now brought that way down. The average is now around 2%, which is the 10-year average. But there are some outliers, and one of those is beef. We have the lowest cattle herd in 75 years. People are eating more beef than ever before. Normally, when you have a higher demand, people eat less of it, or the price goes up, and then people eat less of it. But that is not happening in beef. People love their beef. So the president is really working, and his decision to import, to lift the TRQ, the tariff rate quota, off of about 300,000 metric tons of that 3 million that we already import. He felt very strongly that that could significantly decrease the cost of a pound of ground beef, which is hovering around $6.50 right now. Now, Alex, I'll finish with this. I would argue, as a farm girl, as a cattle girl, and as a Maha mom of four teenagers, that $6.50 for a pound of ground beef probably isn't that bad. You know, it's not like fuel where you don't have another alternative. If you want to go buy chicken, that's less, or pork, that's less.
0: Sure.
1: What it takes to produce that ground beef 4 years from start to finish when you're raising cattle is pretty significant. But a lot of our lower income, socioeconomically disadvantaged Americans rely on ground beef, and the president is attuned to that. So we'll see. Hopefully it works. If it doesn't, he's already said he'd go back to rip that EO up and go back to the way it was before.
0: Well, it seems like it's, I understand it as a short-term fix, and I don't need to debate it on that level, but it does feel like we need a long-term solution to this, and that's based off of structural issues. I know we can trace some of this back to the Biden administration. Can you share some of those structural issues and what's being done to try to fix those for the medium to long-term?
1: Yeah, absolutely. So, number one, not surprising, under the Biden team, you know, the cattle and ranchers were the enemy. They blamed cattle for climate change, right? They wanted nothing to do with our cattle ranchers. They were closing up grazing. A lot of our western state ranchers, their fifth, sixth, seventh generation, they have been leasing their land from the BLM, Department of Interior, or from us at the Forest Service through U.S. Department of Agriculture. The Biden-Harris regime basically began to close all of that down. They also completely recalibrated USDA. Instead of being an agency that supported farming and ranching, it instead became an agency about diversity, equity, and inclusion. I canceled 900 DEI trainings on day one. It became about granting research to study the transgender, queer, you know, food justice farmer out of San Francisco, which obviously there isn't such a thing. So, you know, we have completely moved in the direction of working to solve those infrastructure problems. We have four packers that harvest 85% of the beef in America. Two of those are not even American owned. And that has really squeezed our ranchers for a really, really long time. So there are major, major structural issues that has resulted in this herd low. But we've now, for the first time a month ago, we saw the heifer retention, meaning the ranchers are keeping more of their mama cows, go up for the first time in 10 years. We see people leaning in. We've got more cattle being purchased to save, to slaughter eventually. So I think we are changing the fundamentals in such a way that for the long term, especially as Americans want more beef, the world wants more of American beef, we're going to be able to meet that demand in a pretty significant way.
0: All right. So the next thing I want to talk about is just deregulation efforts that are taking place, because it does feel like one of the barriers is just trying to be able to get more beef. And you mentioned the climate movement, global warming, all of this stuff is just the beef industry has just taken a lot of, I think, regulatory heat from the prior administration. And I imagine that's what ranchers and farmers are talking to you about when you're on the road.
1: Oh, there's no doubt. I mean, it's crazy things from under the Joe Biden era, those that use the H-2A program, which is the legal program to get agriculture workers in, the cost of doing that went up 40%. So instead of paying, you know, a ranch hand $18 an hour, not bad, $20 an hour, they were paying $35, $40 an hour. We've now gotten that down. Things like you couldn't fix your own tractor. I'm sure you've heard about this, that because of climate change, the left required you to take your tractor in and pay someone $30,000 to fix the tractor that you yourself could fix. I'm sure you've heard about the diesel, the deratement, where if, you know, you hit a certain number on your tractor, on diesel, the whole thing on diesel emissions, the whole tractor would shut down no matter

0: where you were, what you were doing. You're in the middle of harvest, and your tractor's shut down in the middle of the field because of climate change. The waters of the United States, where the left tried to take over 97% of our great American ranch and farmland, private property rights, and say they were going to regulate a pothole or a ditch of water. And if you didn't do what they wanted, then you're going to jail. I mean, this is existential. We're in a battle, not just for the soul of America, not just for freedom and liberty, but for the ability to feed and fuel ourselves. And if we're not able to do that, and it's gotten really bad. This isn't just beef. It's really everything. We've offshored. We've consolidated. We've allowed foreign countries to come in and purchase. We've got to completely reverse this trend, or we will not know America as you and I know it today in 50 years or 100 years. It's that big of a deal.
1: I'm glad you brought up the foreign countries purchasing our farmland. This is something that I've been tracking my research. And can you give us an update on how that's going? Because I know that's something this administration doesn't like, but is there a good way to stop it?
0: There is. And, you know, while we wait, it's really a congressional move. We need Congress to act on it, and they've come very close. It's been in a couple of the farm bills. I keep pushing for it really hard. But here's the good news, Alex, that the states themselves can step into the gap, right? The best vision of our founders and the 10th Amendment, the federal government, you know, it should be small. Let's let the states be the guardians at the gate. South Dakota under Kristi Noem, North Dakota under Doug Burgum when they were governors, Sarah Sanders in Arkansas, Ron DeSantis in Florida, Greg Abbott, Texas. We've been working alongside these states, the red states, to pass state laws, not only all of them to say no more, we're not going to allow you to purchase anymore farmland, foreign interests, a lot of them are foreign adversaries, but Sarah, Governor Sanders, is actually starting a clawback procedure in Arkansas, which, as we have lost 300,000 acres of farmland to China alone, it's millions of acres to foreign interests. But when China owns 300,000 acres of our farmland around military bases, a lot of them, you've got so many layers of significant political issues and policy issues. We got to get in front of it, or we're gonna lose our country.
1: Yeah, and this was a huge effort by the Biden administration to specifically sell this land to foreigners, specifically Chinese, specifically around military bases. Really disturbing stuff. Glad you guys are on that. Another thing I know you're on is fraud. We just got a huge announcement earlier today that from Housing and Urban Development that they uncovered $130 million in fraud going to ostensibly homeless organizations out in my neck of the woods in L.A. I know this is top of mind for you as well. What are you guys doing at the USDA to root out fraud, hold fraudsters accountable, et cetera?
0: Well, we have the SNAP program, right? The food stamp program. And you talk about fraud. I mean, I know Scotty is finding it in housing, Scott Turner. I know Dr. Oz and Bobby are finding it in Medicaid and Medicare. But what we've seen in food stamps, and that the challenge with the SNAP program, the food stamps, is it's a fully federally funded program, but we just hand that money over to the states and there's no accountability. And that's how it's always been, which is insane. The spending on that program went up 40% under the last administration, under Biden, which is crazy. More and more people got on food stamps. There was no checking of whether, you know, they were working or trying to find a job. There was no checking on their means. There was no checking on whether they're driving Lexuses or, you know, Range Rovers, which a lot of them are. I mean, it is crazy what we found. The first day I walked in and sent a letter to every governor and said, we've got to change this. This is not red or blue. We've got to work together and uncover,
1: yes.
0: You know, the American taxpayer just is owed better, as are the families that really need this program, that it's being stolen. And so I had all the red states sign up, and actually a couple of the blue state governors have been great partners too. And what we have found, 500,000 people that are getting more than one take at it, 250,000 people that are using dead people's social security numbers. In one state alone, hundreds of fancy cars being driven by names of those who are taking the SNAP benefit. But we have been able to root out so much already. I took the DOGE team, the Elon team that came into USDA to help us right size, and we did. We shrunk USDA by 20,000 employees about a year and a half ago. Once that work finished, I pivoted them to this work. And what they have been able to find and uncover is remarkable. We have now, Alex, moved almost 6 million people off of SNAP in just a year and a half. We've gone from 44
1: wow.
0: million to right over 35, 36 million. Welfare to work, no more illegal aliens, and no more fraud. I mean, this is what the president promised the people, and this is what the people deserve.
1: Secretary of Agriculture Brooke Rollins, I got a last question. It's a two-parter, and I think the last answer thing dovetails

0: Hills nicely. What's next to come for you and your department, and what is the best messaging that the Trump administration can make to voters heading in towards the midterm?
1: Well, first and foremost for me, if we don't reverse this trend of losing farms and ranches to foreign owners, foreign adversaries, really just to, you know, consolidation, then we lose the ability to feed ourselves, to fuel ourselves, and we lose freedom as we know it. It's that important. So continuing to work really hard, opening up trade deals around the world, opening up markets in America, bringing the cost of inputs down, breaking up some of these concentrated industries like the packers. There is a lot of work to be done, but this first year and a half, we have made unbelievable strides in that direction. And I'm really proud of it. I mean, honestly, Alex, I wasn't expecting this job. I've been next to President Trump for a long time. I was his domestic policy chief in the West Wing. I built the America First Policy Institute. In the interim, I wasn't planning to be in the cabinet. My background is agriculture. You know, he called me about the job. It is the hardest job I'll ever have, but it is also the best job I will ever have. It's just so, so important. And these are the best of us, right? Our farmers and ranchers that don't take vacation. They work on Christmas. They're not worried about paternity leave, right? They're just working, and they're so proud of their work. So continuing to tell their story and to build up the most important industry, I believe, in the country is paramount for me. And then moving into the next couple of months, we just have to continue making our case to the American people. You know, this president has never governed by polls. He made a decision, you know, understanding it may not be the most popular, to stop Iran from having a nuclear weapon. Obviously, that has challenged some of our supply chains in farming and ranching. That's fertilizer and diesel.
0: Secretary, you got to forgive me. I got to leave it there. But that was phenomenal stuff.
1: Well,
0: I'm really grateful for you.
1: Be on with you, Alex. We'll
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8: 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They will. It's good. Like, this stuff's so crazy right now. It's so, everything is so nuts in the news, and that does make you think that something solid you hold with your hands is worthwhile. All right, a couple of other items that I want to make sure we touch on in the time that we've got left. I'll do a little bit. I got one news item and a little bit of housekeeping. Turning Point USA announced something pretty interesting earlier today, that they announced that they are leaving the option open to sue the university where Charlie Kirk was shot. And this is something that is I think this came down the wire. I think they had to make a decision, and they did. They made the decision, and the decision was that they're going to, that the Utah Valley University and the state of Utah could have prevented Charlie Kirk's death, perhaps by allowing Kirk's security team to surveil the roofs. And there was apparently an effort that they were blocked so that they did not have a drone was not able to be flown. And this is something that those of you who've been loyal to me for a long time, I openly questioned this on the air on this very show after Charlie died. It's like, why weren't they flying drones?

0: And now we know, apparently the reason was, at least according to Turning Point, their spokesman, Andrew Colvett, who hosts Charlie Kirk Show, which I will be on, if you're listening live in 7 minutes, any of you are interested in that sort of thing, I will be on right away, right after this show, and we're going to talk about this. But they wanted to fly a drone and couldn't. So I got a cut of Andrew talking about this on Fox. Let's play cut 13, please.
1: There wasn't a meeting before the event that morning. There wasn't a written plan to see that there was messages exchanged saying, hey, we've got you covered on the rooftops. And then to even see, you know, our security detail, by the way, which was bigger than the police presence at UVU, say, we've got you covered. And then that for them to offer to man those rooftops themselves and to control access, but that didn't happen either, to see that there was no drones. Meanwhile, Orem PD right next door had drone coverage. They had a great drone program. They were expecting it to get a call for support. That never happened.
0: Look, this is, we want justice for Charlie. If this really was the scenario, it's a huge shame to me. This is a massive shame because it does feel like this was preventable. And we knew that the snipers hang out on the roofs. Trump just got shot by a guy who's sitting on a roof. And I just can't believe we didn't check the roofs. And whoever was responsible for not checking the roofs should be held accountable. And if it really was the university, then good for Charlie and his family and Erica, who want to go and pursue justice for Charlie as best we can. It will never totally avenge his death, but I definitely think it's a worthwhile thing. All right, I'm not going to play it again. I noticed something. I listened back to some of the show. I had to do a late night drive

0: some help for Mrs. Dr. Marlowe's family yesterday, and I listened back to the show, and I noticed that I played this great Gavin Newsom clip, and I got really hung up on him and Jake Tapper wading into knee-deep water to fly fish with a camera crew, but not, and then talking about Newsom's political career. I found the optics so absurd, but, you know, there was a point in there where he said he's not going to run for president if Kamala Harris runs. You guys know I've been trying to give it to you straight. I think Kamala Harris is still the front runner for the Democrat Party. I think they're lost, and I think that she's the one. If she manages to not open her mouth and to not say a bunch of stupid stuff, which she's inclined to do, she's inclined to get into those crisp Grand Crus very early in the day, and all of a sudden she's talking gibberish. If she can avoid that, I think she's the front runner. If Newsom's saying he's going to back out for her, very interesting thing. All right, more on the podcast feed. That's it for today. Go in peace to love and serve the Lord. Thank you for listening and watching. I'm the same boy I used to be. 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
4: Held in North Carolina, I'm Sue Guzman, Fox News. President Trump rallying supporters in Gastonia, North Carolina tonight as the Senate's U.S. Senate race is heating up.
5: President Trump says North Carolina GOP Senate nominee Michael Wantley will support the death penalty for human traffickers, large-scale drug dealers, and anyone who murders a police officer.
6: And Michael Wantley is going to ban sanctuary cities. You're not going to have a sanctuary city in this state.
5: Adding Wantley, the former chair of the Republican National Committee will support legislation to end no cash bail nationwide. The The president again asking voters to pretend he's on the ballot.
6: Because when I'm on the ticket, I'm not bragging, but when I'm on the ticket, Republicans have always done really well. They go out, they vote, everybody gets elected.
5: Watley faces Democratic Senate candidate, former North

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5: I'm Ted Lindner, Fox News. President Trump staged a campaign rally in Gastonia on Wednesday night, supporting Republican gubernatorial candidate Michael Whatley against incumbent Democrat Roy Cooper. And some advice for voters in November, the midterm elections, less than 2 months away.
6: When I'm on the ticket, I'm not bragging, but when I'm on the ticket, Republicans have always done really well. They go out, they vote, everybody gets elected. Everybody gets elected.
5: The president says Cooper's soft on crime, citing the fatal stabbing of a Ukrainian woman on a Charlotte train by a repeat offender. The House has passed a Russian sanctions bill on Wednesday. The vote 262 to 159. That now goes to President Trump's desk. The measure introduced over a year ago by the late Senator Lindsey Graham. Senators voting overwhelmingly in favor of the bill last month. And a man tried and convicted for his role in the Afghanistan bombing that killed 13 U.S. service members 5 years ago is sentenced. Fox's Grinnell Scott with more.
7: Mohammed Sharifullah has been sentenced to 20 years in prison for the Abbey Gate bombing in 2021 at the Kabul airport. The defendant was convicted earlier this year on conspiracy to provide material support to ISIS. Prior to sentencing, family members of the 13 U.S. service members, 11 Marines, one sailor, and one Army soldier killed during the evacuation at the airport.

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1: And he is Eric Carly, and I'm Gary McNamara. Coming up, 60 minutes in just 1 minute.
2: 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Yeah, are we going to have the clicking, you know, noise from the clock? 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
6: Rallying in North Carolina. I'm Ted Lindner, Fox News. Less than 2 months ago now till the midterm elections, President Trump staged a campaign rally in Gastonia, North Carolina, on Wednesday night, supporting Republican gubernatorial candidate Michael Whatley against incumbent Democrat Roy Cooper. He had some advice for voters in November.
7: When I'm on the ticket, I'm not bragging, but when I'm on the ticket, Republicans have always done really well. They go out, they vote, everybody gets elected. Everybody gets elected.
6: The president says Cooper is soft on crime, citing the fatal stabbing of a Ukrainian woman on a Charlotte train by a repeat offender. The Federal Reserve hiking interest rates for the first time in 3 years. Fox's Hillary Barsky with more.
8: The central bank raising its benchmark interest rate for the first time since July of 2023 to combat stubbornly high inflation. The quarter point increase lifts the Fed's benchmark rate to a range of 3.75% to 4%. Fed Chair Kevin Warsh.
9: Job gains have kept pace with the workforce, and the unemployment rate has changed little. But inflation remains elevated.
8: The rate increase could result in higher borrowing costs for mortgages, auto loans, and credit cards. The Fed also signaled that it expects to hike rates a second time later this year. Hillary Barsky, Fox News.
6: Following the news, President Trump had some choice words for the Federal Reserve Board. And the House has passed a Russia sanctions bill on Wednesday. The vote, 262 to 159, that now goes to President Trump's desk. The measure was introduced over a year ago by the late Senator Lindsey Graham, who passed away in July. Senators voting overwhelmingly in favor of the bill last month. We heard on Wednesday from White House Chief of Staff Susie Wiles, who said she's now cancer-free. Her latest pathology results coming back clear after a checkup at the Mayo Clinic this week. 6 months ago, she revealed that she had been diagnosed with early-stage breast cancer. President Trump saying that she would be in great shape. 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
4: Came across from Wall Street Journal. I looked down and I was like, oh, well, okay, that didn't go as planned.
5: Well, no, I'm not surprised at all.
4: Well, no, I knew it was going to happen, but what I mean by that is that Trump wanted to pick somebody who was going to lower rates.
5: Yeah,
4: now, but it was never, it doesn't work that way.
5: Yeah, but we said at the beginning, he picked the wrong, we said this when Trump picked him. We said, why is Trump picking him if he believes he's going to go along with it? You saw Trump yesterday saying, well, I told him to go along with the rest since everybody else was against him.
4: Right.
5: That's not what happened.
4: No.
5: Not what happened. We'll get to that coming up.

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1: We are Red Eye Radio. He is Eric Harley, and I'm Gary McNamara. Welcome, and good morning. Stuff coming up in just a minute.
2: We've got time. We can put it in now.
1: Oh, okay.
2: Yeah.
1: Okay.
2: Yeah. I was going to take a minute off work because I've worked almost 30 minutes now with no time off.
1: All right. I want to just

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0: September 29th. Tonight, week two of the NFL season kicks off. The Buffalo Bills versus the Detroit Lions. And on Wall Street, stock futures are rising more than 300 points for the Dow and the NASDAQ. The day after selling after the Fed's interest rate hike, the Dow dropped 631 points. I'm Dave Anthony, Fox News.
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2: Possible task. Insight from Miranda Nazaro, senior technology reporter at The Hill. Miranda, what's going on?
3: You know, it's been years for Congress to learn and understand the technology, and now we are kind of at this pivotal moment where it's crunch time. We only have about 2 months total left in Washington for lawmakers to even do anything on artificial intelligence safety. I think last week it comes off the heels of getting a warning from 27-year-old Jacob Coxon, who worked at Anthropic, which makes the popular Claude chatbot models. And he basically said, if we don't slow down the development of AI, humanity could be gone in 10 years, which clearly got a lot of people in a panic, understandably so, by this claim. And it kind of sent lawmakers into a panic. And we are now seeing a flurry of proposals being thrown around from both Democrats and Republicans, interestingly enough, even as President Trump hunkers down on his support for light touch regulation and for the AI industry. Some of the proposals look like things like requiring companies to have a so-called kill switch that could basically turn off or pause a model from the public should there be new safety risks.
2: Besides the legislative calendar, what else seems to be working against lawmakers here?
3: Yeah, I think it's a few things. You have obviously the president who, in order to get any policy passed and signed by him, he needs to agree with it, and he's made very clear that he doesn't believe it's the role of Congress or even really Washington to be regulating these private companies. You also have much of the tech industry still in favor of a very light touch regulation. I know we saw over the weekend Anthropic, OpenAI, even Elon Musk come out in support of some sort of framework and industry standard. But then you have others like NVIDIA CEO Jensen Huang saying that this is overblown, we don't need this sort of thing, we don't want the government to get too involved, it will stop our ability to win in the so-called AI race with China. So, you know, while there is maybe a growing movement to do more to prevent any risks of AI, I think that there is still a great amount of pushback from both Silicon Valley, but also President Trump, who at the end of the day is really the one that needs to be able to sign off on this stuff if it's going to come from Washington.
2: We're speaking with Miranda Nazaro, senior technology reporter at The Hill. The story is called Lawmakers Scramble to Catch Up on AI. Many in the Trump administration are sort of positioning this as a race against China for why we shouldn't be slowing down, as they say, the development of AI. What does that mean exactly with regards to China?
3: Yeah, so the Trump administration has long done this, as well as a lot of tech leaders. Basically, the idea is, or their argument is, that if we slow down development, if we put more guardrails that could slow down, you know, getting to the top of development when it comes to AI, then we could be letting go of our competitive edge against China, which China is probably the closest to the U.S.

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4: A hot Thursday is in the forecast with temperatures making it into the upper 90s. So Little Friday is no different than what we've had all week long. And this heat wave continues to persist as we go into the weekend. We have a heat advisory that lasts until 8 p.m. on Saturday. I wouldn't be shocked, though, if that gets extended going into Sunday. And then finally, some rain chances try to come in as we approach Monday. For 105.5 The Patriot, I'm News 2 meteorologist Shelby Mack.

0: Thanks for being with us. Does this sound like your home? Couples who are choosing to eat separately. The trend has been dubbed a food divorce. Analysis from Alicia Livingston, founder of Living Balanced Therapy and Wellness in Dallas-Fort Worth. Alicia, what is it?
1: So food divorce is this emerging trend where couples are shopping, cooking, and eating separately instead of sharing meals and truly connecting at the dinner table or in the kitchen.
0: So we're not just eating perhaps differently in terms of the food and the prep. We're actually eating at different times.
1: Yes, and potentially different locations as well. Maybe one partner is eating in the living room and the other partner is eating at the dinner table, or one partner is eating at the home office or in the bedroom while the other partner is elsewhere.
0: Why do I get the sense you're giving two thumbs down to this?
1: So historically, meals have been a built-in moment for couples to reconnect. Couples sit and talk about the day, are able to decompress and have an opportunity to enter each other's world. So when couples don't have that, they can start living parallel lives without realizing it. And without that connection, that's where issues or conflict, potentially resentment, start to creep in.
0: Yikes. Is typically something underpinning all that, or can food divorce actually be the start of something?
1: Typically, there is something under that. People have very different dietary needs now. GLP-1s have changed appetite and eating patterns. More people are following specialized eating and nutrition plans. Allergies are also more common. So, and many couples have very different work schedules. So there are a lot of contributing factors to what could make food divorce seemingly a reasonable accommodation to make for your partner.
0: Yeah, I can understand if one person's on a GLP-1 or somebody's got severe allergies and therefore has to eat a completely different diet, but eating in different rooms seems puzzling.
1: Yes, it is. I think another contributing factor to having separate locations is also the type of media people like to consume. It's becoming more common for people to maybe be doom scrolling while they eat or watching TV while they eat, which is also interrupting that time that used to be very common for couples to connect and have moments of conversation and intimacy.
0: Yeah. We're speaking with Alicia Livingston, marriage and family therapist, also founder of Living Balanced Therapy and Wellness in the Dallas-Fort Worth area. We're talking about food divorce. This was not something I think you and I would have discussed 40 years ago, this type of thing.
1: That's right. Definitely the current state of relationships and couples, a lot of families have both partners working and spending time and having responsibilities at home. People have different goals for their fitness and their health. So there are a lot of factors.

0: pink.
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9: A hot Thursday is in the forecast with temperatures making it into the upper 90s. So little Friday is no different than what we've had all week long. And this heat wave continues to persist as we go into the weekend. We have a heat advisory that lasts until 8 p.m. on Saturday. I wouldn't be shocked though if that gets extended going into Sunday. And then finally, some rain chances try to come in.

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2: A hot Thursday is in the forecast with temperatures making it into the upper 90s. So Little Friday is no different than what we've had all week long. And this heat wave continues to persist as we go into the weekend. We have a heat advisory that lasts until 8 p.m. on Saturday. I wouldn't be shocked, though, if that gets extended going into Sunday. And then finally, some rain chances try to come in as we approach Monday. For 105.5 The Patriot, I'm News 2 meteorologist Shelby Mack.

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Thanks for being with us. When an elderly woman in Central Virginia arrived at a new restaurant location only to discover it wasn't open, a chef made sure she wouldn't have to face the journey home alone. Deep Run Roadhouse in the Richmond area was preparing to open a new location when Miss Duke, an elderly customer, arrived around noon Sunday with a local senior transportation group. The problem, it wasn't open for business yet. Chef Andrew Griffin greeted her and explained the situation. That's when Miss Duke told him she supposed to just have to walk home. Rather than let her make the journey on foot, Griffin offered her a ride, but he first took her to a nearby restaurant for lunch. After hearing about what Griffin had done, the TV station 12 on Your Side surprised him with its Act of Kindness Award, along with $300 in cash and a restaurant gift card. That'll do it for this hour. For Nicole Murray and Mike Gavin, I'm Gordon Deal. 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

0: I wanted to bring my take on real coffee to the community. When I got my Toyota BZ, I realized it had something special, the space to create a mobile espresso bar. But I'm not the only one chasing my dream. For some, that means making a statement. That's where the CHR comes in. Others like to take the path less traveled, and the BZ Woodland helps them chart their own course.
1: 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Toyota, let's go places.
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3: A hot Thursday is in the forecast with temperatures making it into the upper 90s. So Little Friday is no different than what we've had all week long. And this heat wave continues to persist as we go into the weekend. We have a heat advisory that lasts until 8 p.m. on Saturday. I wouldn't be shocked though if that gets extended going into Sunday. And then finally, some rain chances try to come in as we approach Monday. For 105.5 The Patriot, I'm News 2 meteorologist Shelby Mack.
4: 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The Supreme Court's rejection of President Trump's mail-in voting rules just weeks before the midterms generated a collective exhale among election administrators, voting rights groups, and congressional Democrats. But the last-minute churn has them fretting over what else the administration has in store. Trump in North Carolina last night.
5: This election, I'm asking you to pretend I'm on the ballot just one more time. I said that the other night.
4: More on potential pre-election day maneuvers from Josh Gerstein, senior legal affairs reporter at Politico. Josh, what are you hearing?
6: Well, there's a lot of concern, I think, among the people that administer elections, as well as lawyers and so forth that operate in this area, that there still could be a lot of legal uncertainty around the vote. The vote is getting underway in various states with mail-in ballots, absentee ballots going out, ballots going out of the country to military and overseas voters. But there are still some outstanding questions out there about some databases that the Trump administration wants to allow states to use to sort of verify people's identities. And of course, the very basic concern that if some of these elections turn out to be close, that there could be extensive legal wrangling after Election Day.
4: Yeah. You spoke to a woman named Mary Beth Kuznick in Fayette County, Pennsylvania. What is she saying?
6: Well, so she is the director of elections there, and she said she was getting a lot of calls from voters in advance of the most recent Supreme Court ruling, who were really unclear about what the status was of absentee ballots and mail-in ballots. I have to say, as someone who follows this for a living, what the Supreme Court did was very confusing. At one point, they allowed Trump's plan to go forward last month, and then just a few days ago, they said that it cannot go forward for this election. And so others who may not follow it that closely are left a little bit confused about whether to expect their ballots. I think the biggest concern among some people was that even if they received an absentee ballot and mailed it back to the elections department, that the post office might not deliver it. The first plan that the Trump administration put out said that if the barcodes and so forth didn't match the data that the government had on file, it wouldn't even be delivered to the elections office. And that was eventually dropped from the final proposal the Trump administration put out.
4: Jeez. We're speaking with Josh Gerstein, senior legal affairs reporter at Politico. His story is called Election Watchers Brace for Trump's Next Move After Supreme Court Ruling. What has this meant, if anything, right now, just weeks away from the midterms, to voter confidence?
6: Well, I think there's still a lot of concern out there, particularly because President Trump frequently talks about concerns about election fraud and ballot stuffing. We're seeing the Justice Department sort of reinforce those messages in the last few days by making a smattering of arrests of foreigners who allegedly voted in U.S. elections. It's a problem that the president often talks about. Statistically, does not seem to be a huge problem. There are a pretty significant number of foreigners, Gordon, who are on the election rolls, usually through the so-called motor voter system and the way you can register to vote at the Registry of Motor Vehicles. If you check the wrong box, either intentionally or unintentionally, you'll get registered as a voter. The number of those foreigners that get registered that way who actually end up voting seems to be, as according to all the tallies I've seen, infinitesimally small.

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1: On your way in for this Thursday morning, it looks good out there as far as traffic because we don't have any traffic problems. Nothing in the way of any accidents happening and no backed up traffic early this morning, but stay with us. We'll let you know. I'm Lee Irwin.
2: 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For live traffic cams and more, download the Clarksville Now and Christian County Now apps.
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7: A hot Thursday is in the forecast with temperatures making it into the upper 90s. So Little Friday is no different than what we've had all week long. And this heat wave continues to persist as we go into the weekend. We have a heat advisory that lasts until 8 p.m. on Saturday. I wouldn't be shocked though if that gets extended going into Sunday. And then finally, some rain chances try to come in as we approach Monday. For 105.5 The Patriot, I'm News 2 meteorologist Shelby Mack.

0: Time for a Clarksville news update from ClarksvilleNow.com. I'm Lee Irwin. A man is facing charges after a random assault at a Clarksville convenience store. It took place Monday at the Shell Sudden Service on Hancock Road. The two victims were sitting in their vehicle when the man walked up and attacked them. The suspect fled the scene and was later found and arrested. Police believe it was a random act of violence. An Adams, Tennessee woman, Christy Monson, has received nearly 2 years probation in connection with her husband's 2019 case. She was charged with failure to report child sexual abuse by her husband, Christopher Monson. Earlier in the case, Christopher Monson received a total of 10 years probation. An update to zoning regulations in Montgomery County would make sure future data centers face restrictions. Those would be on water use and electricity use, along with noise. The Montgomery County Building and Codes Department has proposed the update to the Regional Planning Commission. Data centers are not currently addressed in county or city zoning. And Kirkwood High School linebacker Lloyd Lisenby has been named Clarksville Now Player of the Week. He had 10 tackles and 3 sacks in the Cobras' shutout win over the Eagles at Northeast. Lisenby has had a total of 39 tackles through 3 games this season. He has been a key player on Kirkwood's defense, helping to communicate plays and lead the team on the field. For more on these stories, go to ClarksvilleNow.com. I'm Lee Irwin on 105.5 The Patriot, Clarksville's news station.
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3: A hot Thursday is in the forecast with temperatures making it into the upper 90s. So Little Friday is no different than what we've had all week long. And this heat wave continues to persist as we go into the weekend. We have a heat advisory that lasts until 8 p.m. on Saturday. I wouldn't be shocked, though, if that gets extended going into Sunday. And then finally, some rain chances try to come in as we approach Monday. For 105.5 The Patriot, I'm News 2 meteorologist Shelby Mack.
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5: Thanks for spending time with us. Welcome into Thursday, September 17th. Gordon Deal with Nicole Murray. Some of our top stories and headlines. The Fed raised interest rates and hinted at one more hike later this year. The House has passed a Russia sanctions bill with help from Democrats. The lower chamber also approved a measure encouraging states to protect consumers from rising energy costs caused by data centers. Wall Street Journal says Exxon is negotiating a return to Venezuelan oil fields. OpenAI discloses new incidents of AI models going rogue. Lions and Bills from Buffalo in Thursday Night Football. And the eye-popping bonuses for some casino workers in Las Vegas. That story in about 20 minutes. This portion of the program is brought to you by Incogni. They can't scam you or spam you. If they can't find you, rely on Incogni to remove your info from databases used by scammers. Incogni.com/Gordon for 60% off. Over a dozen U.S. colleges now have a sticker price of more than $100,000 a year. But even with soaring price tags, many high-priced schools are under intense economic strain. Here's Jessica Dickler, personal finance reporter at CNBC. Jess, what's up here?
6: We've been tracking the cost of college for a long time, and we are just seeing it tick up continuously year after year. Now we have close to 16 or so schools that have a sticker price of more than $100,000 a year. So the cost is pretty shocking and, a major deterrent to a lot of students and families. So here I kind of dove into how much students actually pay and what is driving the increased cost and why so many schools at the same time are financially struggling, even though they're charging so much.
5: Why do they charge, or at least seemingly charge so much, yet generally speaking, most families don't actually pay the $100,000?
6: Yeah, well, that's a lot of this happens behind the scenes, so it's not readily transparent, how much students are going to pay in the end when they apply to a school. There has been this slow shift to what they call high tuition, high aid. Schools are raising the price, but they're also giving out more generous financial aid packages. And that's not just need-based aid, but also primarily merit-based aid. So they're offering financial incentives to get students to come because it's just getting increasingly competitive.
5: Mm. We're speaking with Jessica Dickler, personal finance reporter at CNBC. The story is called College Sticker Prices Keep Rising, Why Many Schools are still under financial strain. Somebody referenced a ticking time bomb in higher education. That would be what?
6: Yeah, so I talked to the president of Colby College in Maine. This is a really top-tier, small liberal arts school. And the president, David Green, was telling me that a lot of schools are in this precarious financial position

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3: A hot Thursday is in the forecast with temperatures making it into the upper 90s. So Little Friday is no different than what we've had all week long. And this heat wave continues to persist as we go into the weekend. We have a heat advisory that lasts until 8 p.m. on Saturday. I wouldn't be shocked, though, if that gets extended going into Sunday. And then finally, some rain chances try to come in as we approach Monday. For 105.5 The Patriot, I'm News 2 meteorologist Shelby Mack.

0: It. I've been lifting like when we played for Coach Carter. My energy is way up, and it even spiced up things between me and the missus.
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4: Pledge with us when thousands of employees at Station Casinos arrived at one of the company's resorts to celebrate its 50th anniversary. They hadn't a clue what was about to happen. Turns out they were hitting the jackpot. The founders announced that each of Station Casinos' 10,000 employees were to receive a bonus consisting of $1,000 of company stock for every year they've been on the payroll, totaling $70 million in gifts. Ida Johnson, who began her career with the company in 1977, received $49,000 worth of stock. Meanwhile, the Supreme Court is ordering management to recognize and bargain with the Culinary Workers Union Local 226. The National Labor Relations Board ruled 4 years ago that Station Casinos unlawfully interfered with unionization efforts by hiking wages and benefits just prior to an employee vote. Station Casinos operates recreational venues in Nevada away from the Las Vegas Strip, like restaurants, movie theaters, and banquet spaces. For Nicole Murray and Mike Gavin, I'm Gordon Deal. 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
3: I'm Dave Anthony, Fox News. President Trump again telling supporters to pretend he's on the ballot in November. And as gas prices get pumped up even more because of the Iran conflict, he said at a rally in North Carolina,
4: "That war's going to end very soon. Watch. You just watch."
3: But a new Fox News poll shows a lot of worry about the economy. 3 in 4

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7: A hot Thursday is in the forecast with temperatures making it into the upper 90s. So Little Friday is no different than what we've had all week long. And this heat wave continues to persist as we go into the weekend. We have a heat advisory that lasts until 8 p.m. on Saturday. I wouldn't be shocked, though, if that gets extended going into Sunday. And then finally, some rain chances try to come in as we approach Monday. For 105.5 The Patriot, I'm News 2 meteorologist Shelby Mack.

Time for a Clarksville news update from ClarksvilleNow.com. I'm Lee Irwin. A man is facing charges after a random assault at a Clarksville convenience store. It took place Monday at the Shell Sudden Service on Hankook Road. The two victims were sitting in their vehicle when the man walked up and attacked them. The suspect fled the scene and was later found and arrested. Police believe it was a random act of violence. An Adams, Tennessee woman, Christy Monson, has received nearly 2 years probation in connection with her husband's 2019 case. She was charged with failure to report child sexual abuse by her husband, Christopher Monson. Earlier in the case, Christopher Monson received a total of 10 years probation. An update to zoning regulations in Montgomery County would make sure future data centers face restrictions. Those would be on water use and electricity use, along with noise. The Montgomery County Building and Codes Department has proposed the update to the Regional Planning Commission. Data centers are not currently addressed in county or city zoning. And Kirkwood High School linebacker Lloyd Lisenby has been named Clarksville Now Player of the Week. He had 10 tackles and 3 sacks in the Cobras' shutout win over the Eagles at Northeast. Lisenby has had a total of 39 tackles through 3 games this season. He has been a key player on Kirkwood's defense, helping to communicate plays and lead the team on the field. For more on these stories, go to ClarksvilleNow.com. I'm Lee Irwin on 105.5 The Patriot, Clarksville's news station.

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0: Thanks for spending time with us. Welcome into Friday Eve. It is time now for the mic drop with this morning's Mike Gavin.
3: Good morning. We have a couple of football adjacent stories as NFL Week 2 kicks off tonight. Let's start in Las Vegas, where the Raiders' new quarterback admits that he's developed an addiction, not to gambling or drugs or alcohol even, but instead, he's constantly craving In-N-Out burgers. Kirk Cousins, who's playing in the Pacific time zone for the first time in his career, admitted to the press yesterday that he's become a frequent patron of the chain since signing with the team, jokingly calling it a problem. Cousins said that that In-N-Out is a great cheap meal and that he couldn't think of a better way to celebrate a big win. He says he typically buys 2 double-doubles with fries, but says he does not do a shake with his meal, admitting that's probably the one discipline he has.
0: Wow. You're a quarterback for an NFL team. You just played a game for 3 hours.
3: Yeah.
0: Plus warm-ups. I mean, yeah. You've burned some calories. You need some protein, right? Go with the shake,
3: Kirk. I guess so, but also, he's also an older quarterback. Here's what I worry about. He's an older quarterback. He doesn't have the metabolism that those 20-something-year-old guys do. He's in his late 30s, Gordon.
0: Yeah, late
3: 30s. I know what it's like to be in that situation. Uh-huh. That double-double takes a lot longer to go away than it would for some kid out of college.
0: I'll argue that you just played an NFL game. You're probably pretty safe in having a couple of double-doubles,
3: sure.
0: which I looked up, by the way, have 610 calories per.
3: Wow. That doesn't even count the fries.
0: So, no, it doesn't count the fries. But I'm saying I'd go with the shake. One, you earned it.
3: Yes.
0: So
3: yeah,
0: you got to live a little.
3: Yeah, I've never had the pleasure of In-N-Out, but it sounds to me just right up my alley. Just a big sloppy, messy burger. Like I could eat 20 of those.
0: I think it's got that the Thousand Island spread. I think that's kind of what it's known for on there.
3: That's right up my alley for sure. And we know that Gordon Deal was at MetLife Stadium Sunday night for the Giants Cowboys game, but you know who almost wasn't there? Giants running back Cam Scataboo. Before the game, the second year running back was seen driving a souped up pickup truck stuck in game traffic on the highway trying to get into the stadium. Fans who were also stuck in traffic recorded Scataboo's attempt to get to work and heard him yell, "Let me in, I'm the running back." Spoiler alert, he did make it on time, ran for a game high 81 yards, scored a touchdown, and celebrated with an end zone backflip.
0: Yeah. When I call his name now, the fans have sort of embraced the boo in Scataboo.
3: Yes.
0: So I think initially there were concerns among the Giants brass that fans were booing, but then realized, they're actually cheering him with the boo.
3: Yes.
0: Scataboo.
3: Yes, one of the most popular players the Giants have had in some time. And then left that game after all that barefoot. I saw that as well. Walked out to the parking lot, from the locker room barefoot. For some reason that has not yet been explained, just because that's who he is.
0: Still warm out.
3: Yeah.
0: For one.
3: Yeah, sure.
0: He made news on arrival and departure. Arrival, as you said, in traffic. Plus, he was wearing the high school jersey of Jackson Dart.
3: Oh, yes.
0: Entered the stadium.
3: Yes.
0: And now you're saying he left the stadium barefoot.
3: Apparently does nothing quietly, does not arrive quietly, does not play quietly, and does not leave quietly.
0: It is safe to say that Cam Scataboo marches to his own beat.
3: Yes.
0: I think that's a safe description.
3: Boo.
0: Thank you, Mike. 13 minutes now in front of the hour.
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6: 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The intersection of Providence Boulevard at Walnut Street, a very busy intersection.

0: there and some backed up traffic on Providence, also on Peaches Mill Road. I'm Lee Irwin.
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6: A hot Thursday is in the forecast with temperatures making it into the upper 90s. So Little Friday is no different than what we've had all week long. And this heat wave continues to persist as we go into the weekend. We have a heat advisory that lasts until 8 p.m. on Saturday. I wouldn't be shocked though if that gets extended going into Sunday. And then finally, some rain chances try to come in as we approach Monday. For 105.5 The Patriot, I'm News 2 meteorologist Shelby Mack.
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8: A quarter point hike would add about $1.38 a month in interest on the average credit card balance of $6,600. Auto loan rates, which tend to follow longer-term market rates, are unlikely to be significantly affected, even if lenders pass along the full increase. Cox Automotive estimates it would add about $6 a month to a new car payment and $4 to a used car payment. While home equity loans have fixed rates, home equity lines of credit, which function like credit cards, typically have variable rates, meaning Fed rate increases quickly bump up homeowners' monthly payments. Meanwhile, the Fed's rate increase will not directly drive up mortgage rates further. 8 minutes now in front of the hour on This Morning. Once again, here's Nicole Murray.
9: And now, the three big things you need to know. Number one.
10: The Federal Reserve has unanimously voted to raise interest rates by 25 basis points. Fed Chair Kevin Warsh.
11: Today's policy action will support a timelier return to the committee's 2% goal. This committee will deliver price stability.
10: A majority of the policymakers said they also anticipate at least one more quarter percentage point hike by the end of this year.
9: Number two.
10: President Trump has suggested that the European Union allowing Canada to become an associate member could be a hostile act and threatened to respond by imposing more tariffs on the bloc.
12: If they do that, if I think it's at all a hostile act, I will put very serious tariffs or stop trading with Europe on many things.
9: Number three.
10: Federal investigators say that a video recording taken by a reporter while aboard the NBC4 News helicopter that crashed in Los Angeles is the most important evidence in determining what went wrong. National Transportation Safety Board's air crash investigator Fabian Salazar.
13: We are combing the wreckage to the best of our ability to gather as much factual data as we can, even though the wreckage suffer through a post-accident fire.
10: At least three people were killed from the crash earlier this week. Dr. Nicole Sapphire, President Trump's pick for Surgeon General, expressed support for childhood vaccines during a Senate Health Committee hearing yesterday.
14: Hepatitis B vaccines are one of the most tangible ways we have to prevent cancer. And that is something that I absolutely am always excited about because it is so hard to prevent cancer in so many patients.
10: Sapphire added that she does not believe vaccines cause autism. Merriam-Webster announced that it is adding

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2: Thanks for being with us. When an elderly woman in Central Virginia arrived at a new restaurant location, only to discover it wasn't open, a chef made sure she wouldn't have to face the journey home alone. Deep Run Roadhouse in the Richmond area was preparing to open a new location when Miss Duke, an elderly customer, arrived around noon Sunday with a local senior transportation group. The problem, it wasn't open for business yet. Chef Andrew Griffin greeted her and explained the situation. That's when Miss Duke told him she supposed to just have to walk home. Rather than let her make the journey on foot, Griffin offered her a ride, but he first took her to a nearby restaurant for lunch. After hearing about what Griffin had done, the TV station 12 on Your Side surprised him with its Act of Kindness Award, along with $300 in cash and a restaurant gift card. That'll do it for this hour. For Nicole Murray and Mike Gavin, I'm Gordon Deal. Thanks for listening to This Morning, America's First News.

0: 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Or why free time is now CHR side hustle time. 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
3: I'm Dave Anthony, Fox News. That's what President Trump said at a rally last night in North Carolina.
4: We can't let this crazy nation have a nuclear weapon, and we stopped them. And to be honest, it's going to end soon.
5: Reports indicate President Trump will hold a meeting with Gulf leaders on the sidelines of the UN General Assembly later this month to discuss the war with Iran. The president maintains a variety of military options if Iran continues attacks around the Strait of Hormuz.
3: That's Fox's Trey Yingston, Tel Aviv, speaking of the UN. Human rights experts at commission say they have reasonable grounds to believe the U.S. committed war crimes in Iran with 2 strikes. Iranian

0: You know, your dog's favorite places probably fit on a very short list. You don't have 1,400 friends. There's the backyard, obviously. 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
2: 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I'm Lee Irwin. A man is facing charges after a random assault at a Clarksville convenience store. It took place Monday at the Shell Sudden Service on Hankook Road. The two victims were sitting in their vehicle when the man walked up and attacked them. The suspect fled the scene and was later found and arrested. Police believe it was a random act of violence. An Adams, Tennessee woman, Christy Monson, has received nearly 2 years probation in connection with her husband's 2019 case. She was charged with failure to report child sexual abuse by her husband, Christopher Monson. Earlier in the case, Christopher Monson received a total of 10 years probation. An update to zoning regulations in Montgomery County would make sure future data centers face restrictions. Those would be on water use and electricity use, along with noise. The Montgomery County Building and Codes Department has proposed the update to the Regional Planning Commission. Data centers are not currently addressed in county or city zoning. And Kirkwood High School linebacker Lloyd Lisenby has been named Clarksville Now Player of the Week. He had 10 tackles and 3 sacks in the Cobras' shutout win over the Eagles at Northeast. Lisenby has had a total of 39 tackles through 3 games this season. He has been a key player on Kirkwood's defense, helping to communicate plays and lead the team on the field. For more on these stories, go to ClarksvilleNow.com. I'm Lee Irwin on 105.5 The Patriot, Clarksville's news station.
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6: A hot Thursday is in the forecast with temperatures making it into the upper 90s. So Little Friday is no different than what we've had all week long. And this heat wave continues to persist as we go into the weekend. We have a heat advisory that lasts until 8 p.m. on Saturday. I wouldn't be shocked though if that gets extended going into Sunday. And then finally, some rain chances try to come in as we approach Monday. For 105.5 The Patriot, I'm News 2 meteorologist Shelby Mack.
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So the Nobel Prize is now available for you at glenbeckshop.com. The Nobel Prize, not to be confused with the Nobel Prize, which is so prestigious. All you have to do is not do anything as president, just get elected and they'll throw them at you. Anyway, the Nobel Prize, which has John Thune's face on it, it's an award for sacklessness. So if you have a friend, who folds at the slightest win or backs down on everything, you know, this is for them. I actually think this is, if I had friends, I would be passing this around to my friends. We would be giving it to each other all the time. It would be like, who gets it this week? You know, by working in an office with a bunch of people and you're all

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3: A hot Thursday is in the forecast with temperatures making it into the upper 90s. So Little Friday is no different than what we've had all week long. And this heat wave continues to persist as we go into the weekend. We have a heat advisory that lasts until 8 p.m. on Saturday. I wouldn't be shocked though if that gets extended going into Sunday. And then finally, some rain chances try to come in as we approach Monday. For 105.5 The Patriot, I'm News 2 meteorologist Shelby Mack.
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5: Oh, gosh. This hungry thing really bothers me. I'm just tweeting because I was just there at the House of Terror, and so I just tweeted something about this. You walk through this museum and you see that there was no real difference between the communists and the Nazis. The fascists and the Nazis, they were the same. They were exactly the same. And that's what the communists don't like. The communists have somehow or another escaped all of the criticism. You know, Russia killed far more people than Hitler did. That doesn't diminish what Hitler did. But why is communist China, why is the communist Soviet Union, why are they treated differently than the Nazis? Well, because one is perceived to be on the right, and one, well, it just wasn't done right. I'm telling you, it's never going to be done right. It will always end in a pile of bodies. Always. We've got to start teaching our children. You know what? Put that on my list. I'll start doing specials on what really happened with communists.

3 years ago, terrorists murdered more than 1,200 innocent Israelis and took 250 hostages. Today, as we remember the souls lost on October 7th, Israel is still under threat from terrorists sworn to her destruction. And the anti-Semitic hatred and violence continues to rise all over the world. And the world looks away. But the light shines in the darkness. 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

0: Montgomery County would make sure future data centers face restrictions. Those would be on water use and electricity use, along with noise. The Montgomery County Building and Codes Department has proposed the update to the Regional Planning Commission. Data centers are not currently addressed in county or city zoning. And Kirkwood High School linebacker Lloyd Lisenby has been named Clarksville Now Player of the Week. He had 10 tackles and 3 sacks in the Cobras' shutout win over the Eagles at Northeast. Lisenby has had a total of 39 tackles through 3 games this season. He has been a key player on Kirkwood's defense, helping to communicate plays and lead the team on the field. For more on these stories, go to ClarksvilleNow.com. 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
5: A hot Thursday is in the forecast with temperatures making it into the upper 90s. So Little Friday is no different than what we've had all week long. And this heat wave continues to persist as we go into the weekend. We have a heat advisory that lasts until 8 p.m. on Saturday. I wouldn't be shocked though if that gets extended going into Sunday. And then finally, some rain chances try to come in as we approach Monday. For 105.5 The Patriot, I'm News 2 meteorologist Shelby Mack.
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2: So I've been working with PragerU this week. We're working on some things for history. And Marissa Streit, who's the CEO of Prager, we were having lunch, and we were talking about what's happening in our schools. And she starts talking to me about what's actually happening. I'm like, wait, I thought we were getting better. And she says, yeah, everybody does. Everybody thinks it's getting better. But it's a non-stop. It is exactly what Eisenhower warned about. He warned about a military-industrial complex. But in that same speech, he said an educational industrial complex was coming as well. And that's what we have. And we're all just taking little pieces of it and going, oh, we got to fight this one. We got to fight that. We're playing whack-a-mole until you really understand the whole picture. She's going to lay it out for us here in 60 seconds. First, Good Ranchers

0: There's a million things that you don't know, but love doesn't have to wait for answers. 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
1: Coming up, are we losing control over AI? And is it really going to kill us? Glenn discusses with a former ethicist at Google next on the Glenn Beck Program.
2: 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I'm Lee Irwin. A man is facing charges after a random assault at a Clarksville convenience store. It took place Monday at the Shell Sudden Service on Hancock Road. The two victims were sitting in their vehicle when the man walked up and attacked them. The suspect fled the scene and was later found and arrested. Police believe it was a random act of violence. An Adams, Tennessee woman, Christy Monson, has received nearly 2 years probation in connection with her husband's 2019 case. She was charged with failure to report child sexual abuse by her husband, Christopher Monson. Earlier in the case, Christopher Monson received a total of 10 years probation. An update to zoning regulations in Montgomery County would make sure future data centers face restrictions. Those would be on water use and electricity use, along with noise. The Montgomery County Building and Codes Department has proposed the update to the Regional Planning Commission. Data centers are not currently addressed in county or city zoning. And Kirkwood High School linebacker Lloyd Lisenby has been named Clarksville Now Player of the Week. He had 10 tackles and 3 sacks in the Cobras' shutout win over the Eagles at Northeast. Lisenby has had a total of 39 tackles through 3 games this season. He has been a key player on Kirkwood's defense, helping to communicate plays and lead the team on the field. For more on these stories, go to ClarksvilleNow.com. I'm Lee Irwin on 105.5 The Patriot, Clarksville's news station.
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5: A hot Thursday is in the forecast with temperatures making it into the upper 90s. So Little Friday is no different than what we've had all week long. And this heat wave continues to persist as we go into the weekend. We have a heat advisory that lasts until 8 p.m. on Saturday. I wouldn't be shocked though if that gets extended going into Sunday. And then finally, some rain chances try to come in as we approach Monday. For 105.5 The Patriot, I'm News 2 meteorologist Shelby Mack.
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0: Sixers. 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
2: A hot Thursday is in the forecast with temperatures making it into the upper 90s. So Little Friday is no different than what we've had all week long. And this heat wave continues to persist as we go into the weekend. We have a heat advisory that lasts until 8 p.m. on Saturday. I wouldn't be shocked, though, if that gets extended going into Sunday. And then finally, some rain chances try to come in as we approach Monday. For 105.5 The Patriot, I'm News 2 meteorologist Shelby Mack.
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2: Hot and dry is the name of the game as we go throughout the rest of the week. Today, highs will be making it into the upper 90s, and we really continue to see the upper 90s and feels like temperatures to 105 plus degrees throughout the rest of the week, and that's why we have a heat advisory in effect until 8 p.m. on Saturday. I wouldn't be shocked if that gets extended, but we're also going to finally see some rain chances coming into the forecast by Monday. For 105.5 The Patriot, I'm News 2 meteorologist Shelby Mack.
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4: Hi, thank you for taking my call. I have been following Dave's program since 2019. I'm out of debt, got good retirement. I've had an old car that I'm trying to hang on to a bit longer. I'm trying to get another car until I'm closer to retirement, and hopefully it'll be about 200,000 miles. It's got 127,000 miles on it now. It's a 2019. But this year, when it hit 120,000 miles, it has gotten expensive between maintenance, repairs, and I got some really good new tires. I have spent $8,000 on this car, and
3: oh,
4: I am guessing myself that I should have kept it this long.
3: What's it worth? What's that car worth?
4: Probably around $9,000 or $10,000. It's a Subaru, and until 120,000 miles, I was pretty happy with it.
3: Do you have money saved up?
4: Today.
3: Do you have money saved up that you can just upgrade car?
4: Well, I do. It would kind of wipe out my savings, my emergency fund, and I have I'm going to have to get a new roof for my house here sometime soon. But
3: what's your margin every month? What's your margin after you guys pay your bills? What's the margin that you have available?
4: Oh, I have lots left over. I'm making double payments on my house right now because I owe less than $11,000 on my house.
3: Could you just slow it down a little bit and start stacking a couple of thousand? It sounds like you got a lot. I don't know how much a lot is, but if you could put, you know, half of that aside for a car and in 6 months trade up, is that workable?
4: I probably could, but like I'm trying to get like another used car, and I was looking at
3: definitely
4: like the same car with only 50,000 miles on it would still be like around $20,000.
5: Yeah, but if you sell this for 10. Can you save up another 10?
3: Mm-hmm.
5: Can you save $2,000 a month? If you slow down on the house,
4: if
5: you just make your mortgage payment for 5 months, could you save $10,000?
4: Yeah, I could do that, which actually I could take $10,000 out of my account and still have my emergency fund.
3: That's what we're saying.
5: Do that. Yes.
4: I probably could still do that.
3: I think you're just like going fast. You're like, I got to get this mortgage paid off. This is like cramping my style right now. I don't want to deal with it.
4: So close. And I'm doing better on my retirement than I originally had thought I was doing. And so I'd like to reward myself too, which was another question I wanted to ask, but not this time. But so my car, though, because it is a good car, it's costing a lot
3: now. It's too much.
4: It's worth
3: $9,000, and you've put $8,000 in it this year, and the year's not even finished. It's time to upgrade, and you have the ability to.
4: Yeah.
3: So I would.
5: And sell it while it's all fixed.
3: Yes,
5: ma'am. You know, for the $8,000 that you've put in with the new tires
3: before
5: and everything.
3: Before something else happens.
5: I mean, seriously, I probably would. Because if something else breaks, you're going to have to be like, oh my gosh, that's going to cost $2,000. Is it worth putting $2,000? You know, you're back to the same conversation. So while it's going well, go ahead and sell it and get as much as you can out of it because you've put a good investment into it.
3: Yes.
5: You know?
3: That's one good thing to highlight. You know, here we do teach

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1: 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I'm Lee Irwin. A man is facing charges after a random assault at a Clarksville convenience store. It took place Monday at the Shell Sudden Service on Hancock Road. The two victims were sitting in their vehicle when the man walked up and attacked them. The suspect fled the scene and was later found and arrested. Police believe it was a random act of violence. An Adams, Tennessee woman, Christy Monson, has received nearly 2 years probation in connection with her husband's 2019 case. She was charged with failure to report child sexual abuse by her husband, Christopher Monson. Earlier in the case, Christopher Monson received a total of 10 years probation. An update to zoning regulations in Montgomery County would make sure future data centers face restrictions. Those would be on water use and electricity use, along with noise. The Montgomery County Building and Codes Department has proposed the update to the Regional Planning Commission. Data centers are not currently addressed in county or city zoning. And Kirkwood High School linebacker Lloyd Lisenby has been named Clarksville Now Player of the Week. He had 10 tackles and 3 sacks in the Cobras' shutout win over the Eagles at Northeast. Lisenby has had a total of 39 tackles through 3 games this season. He has been a key player on Kirkwood's defense, helping to communicate plays and lead the team on the field. For more on these stories, go to ClarksvilleNow.com. I'm Lee Irwin on 105.5 The Patriot, Clarksville's news station.
2: 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Hey, it's Brian Reeves, voice of the Governors. The Governors open UAC play this Saturday, September the 19th, with a first ever matchup against West Florida. Kickoff is 6 p.m. Whether Governors are defending the fort or on the road, don't miss a single snap and catch every game with the Governor's Sports Network on ESPN Clarksville. 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
7: Hot and dry is the name of the game as we go throughout the rest of the week. Today, highs will be making it into the upper 90s, and we really continue to see the upper 90s and feels like temperatures to 105 plus degrees throughout the rest of the week, and that's why we have a heat advisory in effect until 8 p.m. on Saturday. I wouldn't be shocked if that gets extended, but we're also going to finally see some rain chances coming into the forecast by Monday. For 105.5 The Patriot, I'm News 2 meteorologist Shelby Mack.
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8: If you are a listener of the show, we would love it if you would like, subscribe, and share this episode, or really any episode that is your favorite, and go ahead and join the conversation in the comments. We would love to hear from you. Okay, guys, Cindy is in Louisville, Kentucky. She's on the line next. Hey, Cindy, how can we help today?
9: I don't know if you can, but I figure if anybody can, it's you guys.
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8: Okay.
9: And I have no debt whatsoever.
8: All right.
9: I've never had credit cards. 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If I can't buy something, I don't buy it. 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I adopt senior dogs and cats, and my carpets are shot. I've only been here 2.5 years. I came from Maryland. I've only been in my house 2.5 years, but my carpets are shot, and I want to get hardwood floors.
8: How much does that cost?
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8: Okay.
9: Total for everything.
8: All right.
9: I have no credit. I don't have good credit. I don't have bad credit. I have zero credit.
8: Good. So, Cindy,
9: nobody will give me money.
8: Well,
9: nobody,
8: you mentioned that you're in baby step 7. You have a fully paid off home. You said you've never had debt. You've never done it. What have you done with your money? Haven't you saved it up somewhere or invested it somewhere?
9: No, because my husband was very sick for 30 years. He got sick very, very young. And we lived hand to mouth our whole lives. Mm. And so we weren't able to save money. When I sold my house in Maryland to move here, I put it right back into a house. So
8: okay.
9: there was no money to save. We lived on his Social Security disability our whole lives.
8: What
9: and
8: are
9: then
8: you living
9: I
8: on now?
9: Here, Social Security.
8: Okay. And how much is that every month?
9: And $1,780.
8: Okay.
9: And I pay my bills. Everything's automatic because I don't want to, you know, I don't want to forget anything.
8: Mm-hmm.
9: But
8: But there's no nest egg, no savings anywhere, no cash.
9: No. There's a couple few thousand dollars. That's it. But
8: how much is a couple few thousand dollars and where is it?
9: It's in a savings account. It's like $3,000.
8: Okay.
9: And that's, you know, that's it. And I have a home warranty so that God forbid of something, that'll pay to fix anything.
10: Okay. Could you use that for the roof?
9: No. It's just something breaks, you know, the furnace, the dishwasher, the washing machine.
10: Oh, for appliances. Okay. Okay.
9: It covers my plumbing.
10: Just moved, though, 2 years ago, how much equity is in the home? Mm-hmm. If you just went from, a $300,000 house to that.
9: My home's paid off 100%.
10: No, I know, but I'm saying how much is your house? How much is it worth?
9: $240,000.
10: Okay, so you had $240,000 in Maryland. You took the $240,000, bought a house mm-hmm. here. So then for two
9: years. Yeah, my house was worth a little bit more in Maryland, but the problem was I had to pay to move. And
8: right,
9: then,
8: but we're saying how much.
9: My move.
10: I'm just saying, do you have a lot of equity in the home to pull from in the first place?
9: Yes, but nobody will give me the money because I have no credit.
8: How much equity is in the home?
9: $240,000. The house is 100% paid off.
10: Okay. I got you. Yep. So
9: I bought the house with cash.
10: Yes.
9: I bought the house with cash.
8: And you're like, I just want to get some of this $240,000
10: of equity, and you're trying to get some of that to...
9: I'm trying to get $30,000 to put a roof on, because my roof... I'm not sure how old my roof is. The people I bought it from were flippers, and they didn't know how old the roof was.
8: Before I have a problem,
9: I just don't want to have a problem.
8: Cindy, here's what I'm thinking. I'm a little concerned with your situation, because to your point, you've just got the Social Security. You can't afford home repairs. You can't afford if something happens in your yard, a tree falls. You can't afford that. I wonder if a better purchase.
9: I have no trees. No, I had a tree.
8: One second, Cindy. I wonder if a better purchase for you would have been a smaller condo where there's other things.
9: No, because I couldn't buy a condo. I had to buy a house because I adopt senior dogs and cats.
8: Okay, so let me speak to that, because there's a lot that's true here. You've got senior dogs and cats. You want to provide a sanctuary for them. That tail is wagging the dog. And that's where the problem is, because the math here... I mean, that was a pretty good pun.
10: That was a good pun.
8: The math doesn't lie here. You don't have any money. And I'm not saying that in any judgment against you whatsoever. It's simply true. And the longer you live in that house, there are things that are going to come up that need maintenance. The AC is going to go out at some point. It's going to need maintenance. The roof at some point is going to need to be repaired. And you don't have the monthly income coming in to take care of those things. I realize you just purchased this house, but if I were you, Cindy, I'd be thinking about a condo.
10: Or a townhome. That's 175.
8: Yes.
10: And, you know, you bank, you know, $75,000 on the other side.
8: Yes, you need to. You have to.
10: Yeah, to have some buffer. Because it's all real estate heavy at this point, and that's not a great plan long term. You need cash for things that are legitimate, like you're saying, a roof and everything. And so, if you go to RamseySolutions.com and check out our trusted pros and find a great real estate agent and have them run some comps in the area, and hopefully you get, you know, 240 out of it, or maybe a little bit more. If you've been there 2 years, maybe it's gone up 4%. I don't know.
8: Yeah.
10: A little equity to pay the commissions on all of it, and find something that would fit your situation, like what you're talking about. And a townhome usually is probably going to be the best bet, but it's going to be smaller. But that's okay, because you will have margin financially that I think is going to cause way less stress, and that you're not strapped for cash where you're having to go pull equity out of your home.
8: And that's the really hard part about this conversation. I want to pull that out. No one is saying that we don't care about pets. We're not saying that we don't care about the things that you want. But the truth is, sometimes there's forced priorities on our list. And for you, cash and having a little bit of diversity, which is what Rachel was talking about, not everything in real estate, is a number one priority for you. Whether you like it or not, it is the best thing for you to be have a better foundation going into your later years.
10: Yeah, and you got to think, Cindy, if you're going to be doing this with all these pets, more carpet is going to be destroyed. Mm-hmm. So you're going to have to replace it again in 18 months, and you need cash to do that, right? So if you want to cash flow this lifestyle, which is fine, it just has to be realistic to your numbers, and it's not been. So
8: and maybe you can go volunteer at a shelter, like find other ways to scratch that itch

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3: Hot and dry is the name of the game as we go throughout the rest of the week. Today, highs will be making it into the upper 90s, and we really continue to see the upper 90s and feels like temperatures to 105 plus degrees.

0: 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I'm News 2 meteorologist Shelby Mack.
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0: Fairfax County Commonwealth Attorney Steve Descano told Fox 5 DC.
1: Any privilege up to and including an unescorted 48-hour visit is solely within the discretion of the Department of Behavioral Health and doesn't even need to get court approval.
0: Governor Abigail Spanberger has said she's examining system flaws that allowed this to happen. Jessica Rosenthal, Fox News.
2: The son of a famous football coach walking away from his own coaching job after a months-long investigation at the college where they've both been working.
3: North Carolina defensive coordinator Steve Belichick resigning from his position as the school wrapped up an independent investigation into the culture of its football program. That probe finding isolated disregard for values and standards of conduct. The younger Belichick has been on medical leave since August 6th. His resignation will be effective on October 27th when his leave ends. His father, Bill, is the head coach of the Tar Heels. He landed in Chapel Hill after winning six Super Bowls with the New England Patriots.
2: Fox's Frank Lanza, the team's general manager, resigned earlier this month. I'm Lisa Brady, Fox News.
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0: created.
1: It is. I mean, we talk about all the time. I know Dave says all the time, when you're estate planning, you have to bring the others into the conversation. Yeah. You don't want anything to be sprung on them. It's unfair. And then it's kind of like everybody's left to figure it out and you're, you know, having a nice sleep.
0: Yeah, we're not asking for, like, private information about your life. That's fine if you want to remain a mystery man. But you don't set something up for a kid with him as the beneficiary and then keep it in the dark until the very last second. That's not fun.

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2: 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I'm Lee Irwin. A man is facing charges after a random assault at a Clarksville convenience store. It took place Monday at the Shell Sudden Service on Hancock Road. The two victims were sitting in their vehicle when the man walked up and attacked them. The suspect fled the scene and was later found and arrested. Police believe it was a random act of violence. An Adams, Tennessee woman, Christy Monson, has received nearly 2 years probation in connection with her husband's 2019 case. She was charged with failure to report child sexual abuse by her husband, Christopher Monson. Earlier in the case, Christopher Monson received a total of 10 years probation. An update to zoning regulations in Montgomery County would make sure future data centers face restrictions. Those would be on water use and electricity use, along with noise. The Montgomery County Building and Codes Department has proposed the update to the Regional Planning Commission. Data centers are not currently addressed in county or city zoning. And Kirkwood High School linebacker Lloyd Lisenby has been named Clarksville Now Player of the Week. He had 10 tackles and 3 sacks in the Cobras' shutout win over the Eagles at Northeast. Lisenby has had a total of 39 tackles through 3 games this season. He has been a key player on Kirkwood's defense, helping to communicate plays and lead the team on the field. For more on these stories, go to ClarksvilleNow.com. I'm Lee Irwin on 105.5 The Patriot, Clarksville's news station.
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2: Hot and dry is the name of the game as we go throughout the rest of the week. Today, highs will be making it into the upper 90s, and we really continue to see the upper 90s and feels like temperatures to 105 plus degrees.

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4: Hot and dry is the name of the game as we go throughout the rest of the week. Today, highs will be making it into the upper 90s, and we really continue to see the upper 90s and feels like temperatures to 105 plus degrees throughout the rest of the week, and that's why we have a heat advisory in effect until 8 p.m. on Saturday. I wouldn't be shocked if that gets extended, but we're also going to finally see some rain chances coming into the forecast by Monday. For 105.5 The Patriot, I'm News 2 meteorologist Shelby Mack.
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5: Cruise control not really at the moment actively involved in my retirement, or should I get more serious and be very aggressive? Probably retire another 10 or 15 years and just make sure I'm set up for the right path forward here.
6: I love that question. What happens? What is the state of affairs as it sits today?
5: Okay. So I have a new house that I built 2 years ago. It's fully paid off. I've got about $2.5 million in retirement accounts. I've got a couple $100,000 in savings. And just, I'm not really doing anything. It's just, it's sitting there. It's just, I'm not really actively watching it, doing anything.
6: It
5: just,
6: but it's invested, isn't it?
5: So, yeah, it's invested.
6: What's the rate of return? Like, what are you getting on it every year?
5: It's usually around about 11 or 12%.
6: Oh, amazing. So, but, what more can you ask,
7: Brian,
6: for?
7: What do you, you're a multimillionaire with a paid off house. You're winning.
5: I feel that way. I don't know. You're right. It sounds that way, but it doesn't feel that way. I don't know if that's weird.
7: What does that mean? Paint me a picture of it doesn't feel that way.
5: Well, I got 4 kids, 2 are in college. Everything's going well, but I just always feel that, okay, well, I feel it, you know, things are okay, you know, as far as paying bills, things like that, putting money away, but I'm just not really actively doing anything. If I should be working with an advisor or doing something different, or just, you know, it's working and just keep doing what works and not change anything.
6: It's almost like you don't believe that you've achieved this thing that most people never achieve.
5: It's true. I grew up very poor, and
7: I was about to ask you that question.
5: In my early part of my life.
7: I was about to ask you that question because you have a GPS pin in your nervous system that remembers what it's like to not know if you're going to have grocery money. And so I want you to think of it this way. Every time you look at that account and you get nervous, or one of your kids is like, "Hey dad, I need another $50 and your chest seizes up on you, even though you have a couple of million dollars just burning money behind you, just growing behind you.
5: Yeah.
7: You know what I mean? I want you to make a fist and put it in the middle of your chest and say, "Thank you for trying to take care of me," to your body. Just make peace with it. It has a lived experience of, we may not have lights this month. And feel that thing, and then go on and keep doing the next right thing, which you're doing. What you're going to get yourself into is you're going to start chasing a feeling.

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2: 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I'm Lee Irwin. A man is facing charges after a random assault at a Clarksville convenience store. It took place Monday at the Shell Sudden Service on Hancock Road. The two victims were sitting in their vehicle when the man walked up and attacked them. The suspect fled the scene and was later found and arrested. Police believe it was a random act of violence. An Adams, Tennessee woman, Christy Monson, has received nearly 2 years probation in connection with her husband's 2019 case. She was charged with failure to report child sexual abuse by her husband, Christopher Monson. Earlier in the case, Christopher Monson received a total of 10 years probation. An update to zoning regulations in Montgomery County would make sure future data centers face restrictions. Those would be on water use and electricity use, along with noise. The Montgomery County Building and Codes Department has proposed the update to the Regional Planning Commission. Data centers are not currently addressed in county or city zoning. And Kirkwood High School linebacker Lloyd Lisenby has been named Clarksville Now Player of the Week. He had 10 tackles and 3 sacks in the Cobras' shutout win over the Eagles at Northeast. Lisenby has had a total of 39 tackles through 3 games this season. He has been a key player on Kirkwood's defense, helping to communicate plays and lead the team on the field. For more on these stories, go to ClarksvilleNow.com. I'm Lee Irwin on 105.5 The Patriot, Clarksville's news station.
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4: Hot and dry is the name of the game as we go throughout the rest of the week. Today, highs will be making it into the upper 90s, and we really continue to see the upper 90s and feels like temperatures to 105 plus degrees throughout the rest of the week, and that's why we have a heat advisory in effect until 8 p.m. on Saturday. I wouldn't be shocked if that gets extended, but we're also going to finally see some rain chances coming into the forecast by Monday. For 105.5 The Patriot, I'm News 2 meteorologist Shelby Mack.
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6: 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We've got Sam, who's in South Bend, Indiana, on the line. Hey, Sam, what's going on?
7: Hi, thank you guys for having me, first off. I appreciate it.
8: Yeah, you got it, man. What's up?
7: So I'm having a little bit of a dilemma here. I'm kind of in the middle. My parents are going through a divorce, and my dad both of his parents passed away, unfortunately, in this process, and he ran into a large sum of money, about $1 million. And my mom is pretty much completely flat broke. They're currently living together in their house. They only owe about $20,000 on it. And they also have my little brother who's just about to turn 13. So that kind of complicates things a little bit. I'm just trying to figure out how I can get it to where both of them end up in a better financial situation and can kind of move on from all this, because right now they're just kind of playing house, and my mom has no real plan as to try to get out, and I can't really convince her to get the wheels rolling, I guess.
8: Well, let me tell you, Sam, here's the thing. You've got one move and one move only, and that is to get out of the middle of this.
6: Mm-hmm. How old are you, right, Sam?
7: I'm 27.
6: Okay.
8: They've made it clear through their actions they don't want your opinion. They don't care really what you have to say about stuff. And they're grown-ups. And even if they're acting like children, they're doing what they're doing. You get to decide who you're going to be.

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3: Hot and dry is the name of the game as we go throughout the rest of the week. Today, highs will be making it into the upper 90s, and we really continue to see the upper 90s and feels like temperatures to 105 plus degrees throughout the rest of the week, and that's why we have a heat advisory in effect until 8 p.m. on Saturday. I wouldn't be shocked if that gets extended, but we're also going to finally see some rain chances coming into the forecast by Monday. For 105.5 The Patriot, I'm News 2 meteorologist Shelby Mack.
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4: Well, you may have noticed that a lot of the advice we give is based on a proven plan here. Our Ramsey plan, it's based on 7 baby steps that you probably have heard us walk through on the show. And we do that because we know that that is the turning point for a lot of people. They're looking for an easy way to really get control of their life and their money. And we found that the baby steps have worked for over 30 years. So if you're new to the Ramsey show, every answer you hear is going to be rooted in those 7 steps. So take a few minutes to learn that plan and you'll get a whole lot more out of every episode. All right, let's go to Nick, who's in Cincinnati, Ohio. Hey, Nick.
5: Hi, guys. How you doing?
4: Doing great. How are you?
5: I'm doing fantastic. It's great to be on.
4: All right. Let us know what's going on. How can we help?
5: Yeah, thanks. So my question is very simple. So how much is it okay to spend on a house based on the home's value in terms of like remodeling, updating, stuff like that?
4: I love that question. So tell us a little bit about the home. Tell us what it's worth, like what's the equity in it, and tell us what you want to do to it.
5: Yeah, so we are on baby step 7, which is a huge blessing. And it's about, I mean, probably as is, it might be a little bit less, but we'll just say 200,000 to make it easy. And then
4: did
5: our,
4: you say 280,000?
5: No, 200,000.
4: Oh, 200,000. Thank you. Uh-huh.
5: Yes, ma'am. Yeah. And then we're under contract for about 27,000 to add a bathroom and update the electrical box. Mm-hmm. But I could probably easily spend another 60, updating things that need to, like a sidewalk that needs to be updated, as well as some other things to make some space, to make like the basement more livable.
4: Okay. So you could see putting a total of 90,000 into this house between the bathroom and the other upgrades.
5: Yeah. I mean, potentially, yes.
4: Okay. It sounds like you named off of some, not, you named off some of them. We got bathroom, we've got basement upgrades. These are the types of things that my guess would be if you were looking to sell it. They're upgrades that people are going to want to see in your neighborhood. So there's part of it that you could speak to a realtor. You could, you know, look at one of
6: just
4: our
6: get comps. Yeah.
4: Yeah. And just see in our area, what are people paying for? Do they want the upgraded bathroom? Do they care that the basement isn't finished? And kind of get some numbers on that. But aside from the numbers, I tend to be along the lines of if you're in this house and you can afford it and you want the house to be the way that you like it, to a reasonable extent, I think you can say, if I don't get every single penny out of this, I think I might be okay. For instance, if you were saying, I want to put a pool in the house, you might not get that money back. But if your family really wants and enjoys the pool and you're okay, to Dave's point of taking that money and kind of burning it in the
6: and
4: middle
6: you're a
4: of
6: millionaire,
4: the yard,
6: yeah,
4: it's okay, right?
5: Yeah, and we're not millionaires yet, like we hope to be. I think it's just, I was looking at some, like my own comps, like I know a house very similar to ours that had an upgraded basement sold for about $240,000, but that might be the ceiling of the street. So it's like if we do spend about $90,000, I bet we probably have about $40,000 that we are putting in the middle of the living room and watching.

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2: Hot and dry is the name of the game as we go throughout the rest of the week. Today, highs will be making it into the upper 90s, and we really continue to see the upper 90s and feels like temperatures to 105 plus degrees throughout the rest of the week, and that's why we have a heat advisory in effect until 8 p.m. on Saturday. I wouldn't be shocked if that gets extended, but we're also going to finally see some rain chances coming into the forecast by Monday. For 105.5 The Patriot, I'm News 2 meteorologist Shelby Mack.
3: By the way, when I say that there's a time and place, if you don't like your representatives, you do primary them. And I'll give you the examples. For the 2022 midterms, Donald Trump opposed Liz Cheney. She lost. Tom Rice of South Carolina, he lost to Russell Fry. Peter, I think his name is Majer, lost to John Gibbs. Jamie Butler finished behind Trump-backed Joe Kent. If you look at the 2026 midterm, Senator Bill Cassidy, Louisiana. Senator John Cornyn, he supported Ken Paxton. Thomas Massey was primaried and defeated. He lost after the most expensive House primary in the country on record. Representative Dan Crenshaw. You have Brad Raffensperger in Georgia. And then, of course, you have on the state level, you have those five Indiana, you know, senators that blocked redistricting. They all got defeated. I mean, it's had a pretty big success level. Primaries are where you make the challenge. Quick break, right back, we'll continue.
4: Time for a Clarksville news update from ClarksvilleNow.com. I'm Lee Irwin. A man is facing charges after a random assault at a Clarksville convenience store. It took place Monday at the Shell Sudden Service on Hancock Road. The two victims were sitting in their vehicle when the man walked up and attacked them. The suspect fled the scene and was later found and arrested. Police believe it was a random act of violence. An Adams, Tennessee woman, Christy Monson, has received nearly 2 years probation in connection with her husband's 2019 case. She was charged with failure to report child sexual abuse by her husband, Christopher Monson. Earlier in the case, Christopher Monson received a total of 10 years probation. An update to zoning regulations in Montgomery County would make sure future data centers face restrictions. Those would be on water use and electricity use, along with noise. The Montgomery County Building and Codes Department has proposed the update to the Regional Planning Commission. Data centers are not currently addressed in county or city zoning. And Kirkwood High School linebacker Lloyd Lisenby has been named Clarksville Now Player of the Week. He had 10 tackles and 3 sacks in the Cobras' shutout win over the Eagles at Northeast. Lisenby has had a total of 39 tackles through 3 games this season. He has been a key player on Kirkwood's defense, helping to communicate plays and lead the team on the field. For more on these stories, go to ClarksvilleNow.com. I'm Lee Irwin on 105.5 The Patriot, Clarksville's news station.
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4: Hot and dry is the name of the game as we go throughout the rest of the week. Today, highs will be making it into the upper 90s, and we really continue to see the upper 90s and feels like temperatures to 105 plus degrees throughout the rest of the week, and that's why we have a heat advisory in effect until 8 p.m. on Saturday. I wouldn't be shocked if that gets extended, but we're also going to finally see some rain chances coming into the forecast by Monday. For 105.5 The Patriot, I'm News 2 meteorologist Shelby Mack.

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2: Mr. Trump's economic boom. And in some ways, I'm calling it the greatest story never told, because the media does not want to report it. The greatest story never told. But the economy is booming. I sat down this past week at the G20 meeting in Asheville, North Carolina. I interviewed Treasury Secretary Scott Bessent, the host of the G20 meeting, and we talked about the economic boom, manufacturing, construction, employment. We haven't seen anything like it in several decades, maybe since the 90s. We got a jobs report that blew the lid off of all the pessimists. The media was ready to print a bad report, but in fact, it was up 162,000, but more than that, because revisions of the prior 2 months, 50,000, 55,000. So actually, the number was 217,000 new jobs. In fact, since Mr. Trump took office, private sector jobs have gone up by more than a million, And federal jobs have declined by more than 300,000. This is the Trumpian free enterprise restructuring of the economy, putting an end to President Biden's hapless big government socialism. I mean, these are remarkable numbers. And these are hard goods. These are manufacturing. Jobs rose by 16,000 in August, and they've gone up by 58,000 since last December, since the end of last year. Construction added 22,000 workers in August.
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5: Hot and dry is the name of the game as we go throughout the rest of the week. Today, highs will be making it into the upper 90s, and we really continue to see the upper 90s and feels like temperatures to 105 plus degrees throughout the rest of the week, and that's why we have a heat advisory in effect until 8 p.m. on Saturday. I wouldn't be shocked if that gets extended, but we're also going to finally see some rain chances coming into the forecast by Monday. For 105.5 The Patriot, I'm News 2 meteorologist Shelby Mack.
6: All right, when we come back, we'll check in. 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

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Hey, it's Brian Reeves, voice of the Governors. The Governors open UAC play this Saturday, September the 19th, with a first ever matchup against West Florida. Kickoff is 6 p.m. Whether the Governors are defending the fort or on the road, don't miss a single snap and catch every game with the Governor Sports Network on ESPN Clarksville. 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
7: Hot and dry is the name of the game as we go throughout the rest of the week. Today, highs will be making it into the upper 90s, and we really continue to see the upper 90s and feels like temperatures to 105 plus degrees throughout the rest of the week, and that's why we have a heat advisory in effect until 8 p.m. on Saturday. I wouldn't be shocked if that gets extended, but we're also going to finally see some rain chances coming into the forecast by Monday. For 105.5 The Patriot, I'm News 2 meteorologist Shelby Mack.
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0: time for a Clarksville news update from ClarksvilleNow.com. I'm Lee Irwin. A man is facing charges after a random assault at a Clarksville convenience store. It took place Monday at the Shell Sudden Service on Hancock Road. The two victims were sitting in their vehicle when the man walked up and attacked them. The suspect fled the scene and was later found and arrested. Police believe it was a random act of violence. An Adams, Tennessee woman, Christy Monson, has received nearly 2 years probation in connection with her husband's 2019 case. She was charged with failure to report child sexual abuse by her husband, Christopher Monson. Earlier in the case, Christopher Monson received a total of 10 years probation. An update to zoning regulations in Montgomery County would make sure future data centers face restrictions. Those would be on water use and electricity use, along with noise. The Montgomery County Building and Codes Department has proposed the update to the Regional Planning Commission. Data centers are not currently addressed in county or city zoning. And Kirkwood High School linebacker Lloyd Lisenby has been named Clarksville Now Player of the Week. He had 10 tackles and 3 sacks in the Cobras' shutout win over the Eagles at Northeast. Lisenby has had a total of 39 tackles through 3 games this season. He has been a key player on Kirkwood's defense, helping to communicate plays and lead the team on the field. For more on these stories, go to ClarksvilleNow.com. I'm Lee Irwin on 105.5 The Patriot, Clarksville's news station.
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3: Hot and dry is the name of the game as we go throughout the rest of the week. Today, highs will be making it into the upper 90s, and we really continue to see the upper 90s and feels like temperatures to 105 plus degrees throughout the rest of the week, and that's why we have a heat advisory in effect until 8 p.m. on Saturday. I wouldn't be shocked if that gets extended, but we're also going to finally see some rain chances coming into the forecast by Monday. 105.5 The Patriot, I'm News 2 meteorologist Shelby Mack.

0: On your way home, we have two accidents to report. The first one is in Clarksville at Memorial Drive and Warfield Boulevard. The second one is in Hopkinsville at the 88-mile marker of I-24 westbound, so do be careful if you're heading in any of those directions. Drive safe. I'm Wesley Hall.
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5: 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I'm Kim Commando for Hostinger. 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

0: at hostinger.com/Kim. Of course, I worry about what one rogue AI could do if it slips out of control. The United States cannot simply stop its AI research and give the lead to communist China. And yes, I realize this sounds like fear-mongering and political rhetoric. Still, there's one single argument that tips the scales. If you believe that AI will grow powerful enough to create dangerous new viruses or take over the whole planet for some reason, then you must also accept that it will one day create cures for cancer, slow aging, and a lot more. And that is the AI we must build and control. Stay up to date with my free newsletter on this, getkim.com. Somebody you know has been saying, I need a website, for 3 years or longer. Maybe it's you. Here's why you don't have one. You think it takes a web guy, a designer, and a month of your life. You're right, it used to, but not anymore. 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
2: Hot and dry is the name of the game as we go throughout the rest of the week. Today, highs will be making it into the upper 90s, and we really continue to see the upper 90s and feels like temperatures to 105 plus degrees throughout the rest of the week, and that's why we have a heat advisory in effect until 8 p.m. on Saturday. I wouldn't be shocked if that gets extended, but we're also going to finally see some rain chances coming into the forecast by Monday. For 105.5 The Patriot, I'm News 2 meteorologist Shelby Mack.

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3: Lisa Brady, Fox News. And cost of living is still getting top billing.
4: Sometimes when something is a political problem, the people in power ignore it. Here, officials are not ignoring the political problems caused by high prices. They are asking voters, though, to have some patience.
3: Fox's Peter Ducey at the White House, which is defending a Trump agenda Democrats say is failing. Many Democrats and some Republicans in Congress also pushing for AI restrictions, while the Trump administration argues AI labs should take responsibility for safety. NVIDIA CEO Jensen Huang echoing that after a meeting today with AI leaders and Britain's King Charles in Scotland following recent incidents of AI models going rogue during testing.
5: Those incidents are a reminder that as we move from labs to product development, the companies have to become much more rigorous in testing and securing and making sure that the products are ready for use before it's released.
3: OpenAI admitting more incidents of AI models misbehaving during tests and releasing a new framework on transparency. Meantime, the OpenAI CEO, among the tech leaders, now expected to attend a White House state dinner next week for China's president. A new report accuses the U.S. of possible war crimes in Iran.
6: Human rights experts commissioned by the United Nations say they found reasonable grounds to believe the U.S. committed war crimes in two strikes on Iran. They include a missile attack that hit a school in the southern city Minab. Iran state media says 168 people were killed, most of them children. The UN fact finders say there's evidence of indiscriminate attacks resulting in civilian deaths.
3: Fox's Jonathan Savage. Pentagon findings have not been released. The U.S. military says it does not target civilians. 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
3: New revelations from what's been described as a house of horrors as a search continues for several missing women.
9: The investigation of the Philadelphia home turning up more than a million individual digital pieces of evidence, which police and the FBI say included images

The Community Confetti Initiative is a nonprofit based in Christian County dedicated to making every child feel celebrated, valued, and remembered during life's special moments. 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
3: Hot and dry is the name of the game as we go throughout the rest of the week. Today, highs will be making it into the upper 90s, and we really continue to see the upper 90s and feels like temperatures to 105 plus degrees.

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I'm Lee Irwin. A man is facing charges after a random assault at a Clarksville convenience store. It took place Monday at the Shell Sudden Service on Hancock Road. The two victims were sitting in their vehicle when the man walked up and attacked them. The suspect fled the scene and was later found and arrested. Police believe it was a random act of violence. An Adams, Tennessee woman, Christy Monson, has received nearly 2 years probation in connection with her husband's 2019 case. She was charged with failure to report child sexual abuse by her husband, Christopher Monson. Earlier in the case, Christopher Monson received a total of 10 years probation. An update to zoning regulations in Montgomery County would make sure future data centers face restrictions. Those would be on water use and electricity use, along with noise. The Montgomery County Building and Codes Department has proposed the update to the Regional Planning Commission. Data centers are not currently addressed in county or city zoning. And Kirkwood High School linebacker Lloyd Lisenby has been named Clarksville Now Player of the Week. He had 10 tackles and 3 sacks in the Cobras' shutout win over the Eagles at Northeast. Lisenby has had a total of 39 tackles through 3 games this season. He has been a key player on Kirkwood's defense, helping to communicate plays and lead the team on the field. For more on

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5: Hot and dry is the name of the game as we go throughout the rest of the week. Today, highs will be making it into the upper 90s, and we really continue to see the upper 90s and feels like temperatures to 105 plus degrees.

0: 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I'm Wesley Hall.
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7: Hot and dry is the name of the game as we go throughout the rest of the week. Today, highs will be making it into the upper 90s, and we really continue to see the upper 90s and feels like temperatures to 100.

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2: We have run out of time. Let not your heart be troubled. We'll be back tomorrow. 46 days to the most important, critical midterm in our life. We're loaded up tonight. Tom Homan, the border czar, is on. Also, the great Victor Davis Hanson, Caroline Leavitt will be on tonight. Eric Schmidt, Reince Priebus, Sage Steele. I mean, we're loaded up. Set your DVR, Hannity, tonight, 9 Eastern on the Fox News Channel. We just dropped a new podcast, well, two this week, one with Newt Gingrich, one with Senator Tim Scott, wherever you get your video podcasts. We'll see you tonight at 9. Set your DVR. We have a great show. Back here tomorrow. Thank you for making this show possible.

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0: the investment if the company objects. Coinbase and other crypto exchanges plan to launch tokenized stocks in the U.S. Robinhood, Kraken, and other exchanges already offer them in other countries.
1: Fox's Jenny Casola. I'm Lisa Lacera. This is Fox News.

0: crash happens.
1: Oh, I hope they don't get Pete.
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1: 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He's here. 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
1: For nearly 3,000 years, Homer's epic poem, the Iliad, has shaped the literary and moral imagination of the West. 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
2: Fall starts on Tuesday, but it is not going to be feeling like fall as we go throughout the rest of the week or even into the beginning of fall on Tuesday. Temperatures today will be making it into the upper 90s, and we stay that way as we go throughout the rest of the week. Rain chances do try to make their way into the forecast as we approach Monday with a few scattered showers. For 105.5 The Patriot, I'm News 2 meteorologist Shelby Mack.
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1: 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I'm Lee Irwin. A man is facing charges after a random assault at a Clarksville convenience store. It took place Monday at the Shell Sudden Service on Hankook Road. The two victims were sitting in their vehicle when the man walked

0: walked up and attacked them. The suspect fled the scene and was later found and arrested. Police believe it was a random act of violence. An Adams, Tennessee woman, Christy Monson, has received nearly 2 years probation in connection with her husband's 2019 case. She was charged with failure to report child sexual abuse by her husband, Christopher Monson. Earlier in the case, Christopher Monson received a total of 10 years probation. An update to zoning regulations in Montgomery County would make sure future data centers face restrictions. Those would be on water use and electricity use, along with noise. The Montgomery County Building and Codes Department has proposed the update to the Regional Planning Commission. Data centers are not currently addressed in county or city zoning. And Kirkwood High School linebacker Lloyd Lisenby has been named Clarksville Now Player of the Week. He had 10 tackles and 3 sacks in the Cobras' shutout win over the Eagles at Northeast. Lisenby has had a total of 39 tackles through 3 games this season. He has been a key player on Kirkwood's defense, helping to communicate plays and lead the team on the field. For more on these stories, go to ClarksvilleNow.com. I'm Lee Irwin on 105.5 The Patriot, Clarksville's news station.
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5: Fall starts on Tuesday, but it is not going to be feeling like fall as we go throughout the rest of the week or even into the beginning of fall on Tuesday. Temperatures today will be making it into the upper 90s, and we stay that way as we go throughout the rest of the week. Rain chances do try to make their way into the forecast as we approach Monday with a few scattered showers. For 105.5 The Patriot, I'm News 2 meteorologist Shelby Mack.
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0: friendly meeting. These are the left-wing Jews in the Democrat Party that people like me have to deal with, Mr. Producer. I hate to say it, but it's true. True. Suicidal. There's nothing that El-Sayed can say that would stop Chuck Schumer from supporting him. You've got the Attorney General of Michigan couldn't even go to her own Democrat Party convention. She said she'd be booed. She worried about her safety. And then she tells Jews, basically, you kind of put party before your own security. Wow. Then you have another Jewish senator from Michigan, Slotnick, or whatever the hell her name is. She campaigned as a moderate. You know, she worked at the CIA once. She endorsed El-Sayed. The guy from Georgia. What's his name? Ascoff or whatever his name is? I know, I'm just messing. He endorsed El-Sayed. Crazy. Crazy. So Dingleberry said, I don't want to deal with this. Go ahead.
1: Hassan Piker to go away. I don't know why he had to do that interview. Everything he said in that interview is deep. But look, the bombing of the school in Iran was horrific. We shouldn't be in the war in Iran. We continue to vote for it. This election is about the adult El-Sayed, not Hassan Piker. What he has said, I think Israel's got a right to exist. Quite frankly, the things he has said about women are horrific. I don't understand. I keep telling people, someone explain to me why he has so many followers. But he is not, if he wants to see Abdullah El-Sayed elected, stop going on television.
0: Stay away. After he's elected, do whatever you want. Do whatever you want. But not now. Not now. No, we got to get that seat so damn power hungry. No principles whatsoever. It's so damn power hungry. I'll be right back.
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1: Fall starts on Tuesday, but it is not going to be feeling like fall as we go throughout the rest of the week or even into the beginning of fall on Tuesday. Temperatures today will be making it into the upper 90s, and we stay that way as we go throughout the rest of the week. Rain chances do try to make their way into the forecast as we approach Monday with a few scattered showers. For 105.5 The Patriot, I'm News 2 meteorologist Shelby Mack.
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3: Fall starts on Tuesday, but it is not going to be feeling like fall as we go throughout the rest of the week or even into the beginning of fall on Tuesday. Temperatures today will be making it into the upper 90s, and we stay that way as we go throughout the rest of the week. Rain chances do try to make their way into the forecast as we approach Monday with a few scattered showers. For 105.5 The Patriot, I'm News 2 meteorologist Shelby Mack.
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0: important. So ICE doesn't have to search for people in communities. There's less confrontation, and they know exactly where to go to pick up these illegal aliens, right?
1: Well, in my county, in 1 year, by cooperating with ICE, we removed over 2,000 illegal migrants with criminal records ranging from murder, attempted murder, rape, robbery, burglary, drug dealing, gang activity. And Kathy Hochul doesn't like that. She passed a law that local law enforcement cannot cooperate with ICE. So where would she like me to put back these 2,000 criminals? What community does she want to destroy? Who does she want to be their next victim? This has gotten to the point of insanity. And that's why in a deep blue state, a Republican is going to win, because even Democrats say we've had enough. These people are crazy.
0: Mm-hmm. Now, when you meet Democrats and you meet independents, and there's a lot of them in New York, do they sound like they're going to turn out and vote for you, or do they sound like they're going to stay home?
1: I would say both, Mark. The hardcore Democrats, they're not going to come out for Hochul, but they are going to stay home. But there's a lot
0: of
1: Democrats.
0: Your thought. Hold your thought. I want to carry over. Bruce Blakeman, sorry, missed the clock here. Blakeman for NewYork.com. He's running for governor. That would be a huge, huge victory for the nation, as a matter of fact. We'll be right back.
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5: 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I'm Lee Irwin. A man is facing charges after a random assault at a Clarksville convenience store. It took place Monday at the Shell Sudden Service on Hankook Road. The two victims were sitting in their vehicle when the man walked up and attacked them. The suspect fled the scene and was later found and arrested. Police believe it was a random act of violence. An Adams, Tennessee woman, Christy Monson, has received nearly 2 years probation in connection with her husband's 2019 case. She was charged with failure to report child sexual abuse by her husband, Christopher Monson. Earlier in the case, Christopher Monson received a total of 10 years probation. An update to zoning regulations in Montgomery County would make sure future data centers face restrictions. Those would be on water use and electricity use, along with noise. The Montgomery County Building and Codes Department has proposed the update to the Regional Planning Commission. Data centers are not currently addressed in county or city zoning. And Kirkwood High School linebacker Lloyd Lisenby has been named Clarksville Now Player of the Week. He had 10 tackles and 3 sacks in the Cobras' shutout win over the Eagles at Northeast. Lisenby has had a total of 39 tackles through 3 games this season. He has been a key player on Kirkwood's defense, helping to communicate plays and lead the team on the field. For more on these stories, go to ClarksvilleNow.com. 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
2: Fall starts on Tuesday, but it is not going to be feeling like fall as we go throughout the rest of the week or even into the beginning of fall on Tuesday. Temperatures today will be making it into the upper 90s, and we stay that way as we go throughout the rest of the week. Rain chances do try to make their way into the forecast as we approach Monday with a few scattered showers. For 105.5 The Patriot, I'm News 2 meteorologist Shelby Mack.
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4: All right, we are here with Bruce Blakeman running for governor of New York. If the people in New York know what their best interests are, they will vote for this man. He's actually quite good, really good. You've got the UN coming in town next week, Mr. Blakeman, and it looks like Mamdani is not going to try to arrest the Prime Minister of Israel. In fact, if there's a protest, he's not even going to participate in it. He crumbled like a cookie, didn't he?
5: Well, look, you know what? He has an obsession with the state of Israel. And when you have an obsession with the state of Israel and you don't criticize any other country but Israel, then you're an anti-Semite. Mm-hmm. Last time I checked, Israel is a democracy. They have an independent judiciary. They have human rights. They have one of the biggest gay communities in Tel Aviv of any country in the world. And this is a country where there's freedom of religion. Now, how many of the Muslim countries have freedom of religion compared to the state of Israel? I don't think there are many. So he never criticizes any of those countries. He doesn't criticize China, the Soviet Union, which is now Russia, but they're operating now like in Ukraine, trying to invade Ukraine like they are the Soviet Union, Venezuela, Cuba, North Korea. Never criticizes any of those countries. Do you know that over 125,000 African Christians have been murdered by extremists in Africa in the last? But he never mentions that. So the fact of the matter is the guy's an anti-Semite. But, Mark, he's also anti-Christian. This is a guy who couldn't find an hour of his time for the installation of a new archbishop of the largest religion in New York City, the Catholic Church. He canceled the Puerto Rican Day Parade breakfast because he didn't want all those Christians in his home, according to my friends who were Puerto Ricans. So this is a guy who has anti-American values. He is a communist. He talks about collectivism. That's not socialism. That's communism. He hates America. He had a July 4th speech on the 250th anniversary of our great nation.
4: Yeah, that was horrible.
5: And had nothing good to say about it.
4: No. No, it was horrible. It was horrendous. Yeah. And yet he's got a following of sorts, you know. And I think part of the problem is, Bruce Blakeman, you have a very weak Democrat Party leadership, cowardly, and Hakeem Jeffries and Chuck Schumer. And here you have Schumer right out of your state, and he's the top Democrat in the Senate. He's the top Jewish elected official, and he's endorsed El Said. What do you make of that?
5: Well, Chuck Schumer, in the last poll I did, has an approval rating of 26% in New York State. 26%. So, you know, he is not appealing to anybody because he doesn't stand for anything anymore. Do you know that I was just endorsed by Bonnie Lautenberg, the widow of Senator Frank Lautenberg,
4: wow,
5: who is a Democrat liberal? She endorsed me because she said that her party had gone too far. She is a courageous woman.

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8: Fall starts on Tuesday, but it is not going to be feeling like fall as we go throughout the rest of the week or even into the beginning of fall on Tuesday. Temperatures today will be making it into the upper 90s, and we stay that way as we go throughout the rest of the week. Rain chances do try to make their way into the forecast as we approach Monday with a few scattered showers. For 105.5 The Patriot, I'm News 2 meteorologist Shelby Mack.
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You don't have to do this alone. 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